0: Mexico. And, you know, a lot of it had to do with Estadio Azteca and the way that they were, the Mexicans were playing out there and, you know, all that sort of stuff, right? Markey got really, really short on Mexico for whatever reason that you want to use. And to an extent, it was right, but I think England's kind of had an underrated run through this tournament. Like, they have really played well, never really been in any true danger when you look at the way that they have played. Like, yes, you can go back and you can say, well, what are you talking about? They had the scoreless draw against Ghana. Yeah, and in that, they also set and they also set a record when you're looking at it in terms of, like, completed passes, possessions in a scoreless draw. Like, there were so many things that worked in their favor in that one. Expected goals, they had one. It was like a 1.36 to 0.17. They dominated Ghana in that sense, and they just could not get anything done. So even in their lowest point in this tournament, they still statistically outperformed everybody that they have faced. I think this England team is pretty underrated, and I'm so interested in that matchup with Norway that's coming up here in about 5 days, only because you get Haaland, like you mentioned, who's got this he's just a Neanderthal in the middle. He's giant. He's just going up like Shaq and getting I heard it was a great comp. Erling Haaland is like if Shaq had Kobe's drive. Right? Like, so, like, she just a meat dominator, just in the middle, using his physicality, and he is just so into it the whole time. But he does lack, I think, a certain amount of skill that I think England, who's just as big as these Norwegians, I think they're going to be able to give him some problems, put two bodies on him, and all of a sudden it's going to be everybody else versus England. And I don't know, I like this Three Lions group a lot, dude.
1: Also, I think we have to go back and look at some of these matches from earlier in the tournament.
0: Yeah.
1: Now, what do we think about England beating Croatia 4-2?
0: Yeah, right. Yeah.
1: I thought Croatia turned out to be a damn good club overall, and could have absolutely been alive and in this round. So a couple of things on that match, England against Norway. I don't think your bet is dead because I also have Haaland. What do you have, Matt, 15-1?
0: Yeah.
1: That's what I have, Matt, as well. So I don't think anybody would be stunned, having said what you just said about England. Would anybody be stunned if I said right now Norway wins that match 3-2 and Haaland has two goals?
0: No, I don't think so.
1: So under that scenario, then that would bump them up to like 9. Even if he gets one in and they win, that's 8. Then they're in the semifinals, and that ticket is absolutely smoking at that point. On the flip side, Norway is obviously a dog in this match. You just made a great case that England's probably a little underrated. And if they do hang on to beat Norway, again, why can't they beat the team at the lower part of that bracket? And if you're going to bet anybody right now to win the Golden Boot, would you not? Harry Kane can be head as high as 10-1. He's one back. And oh, by the way, the third place game counts. So if they're favored over Norway, and you like them to win that match, they're going to get a third place game no matter what. I mean, he's one back. He takes the PKs. The guy has been phenomenal in this tournament so far. I do not mind Harry Kane at 10-1 at all as kind of like adding that to the Haaland bet that we have.
0: Yeah, I think that's it. I was trying to toy with ways to kind of navigate with Haaland, you know, considering we're at least here and he's where he's at from a goal count. And I think Kane was one of those. I think the case against him is obviously he's trailing, but also England, and this is going to sound weird considering the game they just played, but England's not as explosive of an offensive team from what I gather, from what I've watched. So I think like guys like Haaland and others have more of a chance to go out on any given day against any given opponent and give you like a brace or, as Messi is showing us, like a hat trick. But with Kane, like, all right, he got the penalty kick and then maybe he'll find time with the header or something like that. But they're a little more opportunistic as opposed to explosive when it comes to their offense. But I think either way, if I've got a team that's going to make a run here, then I think that's the way you're going to want to attack it in terms of trying to find some position for Haaland for sure.
1: Yeah. Oh, by the way, how about this with Haaland? They sat him in that game against France.
0: I know. No. Or like, why can't they just do what they do with Messi? They said, and they remember ours last group game, and he still comes off the bench and gives him a goal.
1: I know it. Now, if that would have been reversed and like that would have been the second match in group play, that never would have happened. But because both teams won their first two matches, they're like, yeah, it doesn't mean anything. So we're just going to sit all of our guys. Now, that kind of stinks for that award, you know?
0: Yep. All right, we have to take a break here. On the other side, I want to follow up one thing because you mentioned exactas. There's also another way to play some of these teams, and there's a couple of markets that have popped up, including a winner double chance market over at DraftKings, which I think is a ton of fun to look at, and it involves England in a way that you can get a little bit more bang for your buck. Not a ton, but I think it's definitely worth looking at, especially with the way this bracket breaks down. So we'll get to that. The Major League Baseball and more here on Positive.
2: This is a Bloomberg Business of Sports report. Former Disney CEO Bob Iger and Thrive Capital founder Joshua Kushner have hired investment bankers and discussed making a bid for the NBA expansion team in Las Vegas. The bid would be for majority investment in the team through Thrive Eternal, a company

0: Set up by Kushner's firm to invest in iconic brands and cultural assets. It comes after the NBA's Board of Governors approved the exploration of a potential franchise expansion in Las Vegas and Seattle in March. President Donald Trump toured many of his renovation projects in Washington, D.C., saying he would begin reconstruction of a city golf course along the Potomac River on September 1st. The president said he planned to remake the East Potomac Golf Links to host major golf championship events. And after more than 130 years, New York City's last horse racing track, the Aqueduct Track, ran its last race Sunday titled It Was a Good Run. With a Bloomberg Business of Sports report, I'm Michael Barr.
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13: To follow up on what we're talking about when it comes to these markets in the World Cup. So winner double chance. So you get two teams, right? And either one of them, then they win, you win. So for example, your top choice over at DraftKings, Spain or France, winner double chance, minus 140. France or Argentina, minus 125. France or England, minus 110. And then you get into the plus prices, Spain or Argentina, plus 135, Spain or England, plus 140. So you like some of these teams, and obviously you look at the bracket, see where the sway breaks down. So if I'm right, as somebody who really does like this English side and the French side, obviously a France or England double chance at minus 110. And if I get that final, then you're obviously just sitting back and waiting for the match to end. But it's a pretty unique and interesting way to attack some of these different markets. And I know a lot of people might look at that and go, oh, it's just minus 110. But this point of the tournament, I mean, we're getting close to the end and you're looking for different ways, unique ways to play this. And I think France or England at minus 110 might definitely be worth looking at because that is a final that we're staring in the face potentially, obviously.
14: Yeah, and again, France, highest power rated team in the entire world, short shots on the board. They're on the left side of the bracket. England favored over Norway. You don't know how the other matches are going to go on Tuesday yet, so that does make some sense. Maybe if you waited on that actually to find out if Argentina and Colombia both get there, then you might get a little bit better number on that because then England obviously is going to take on one of those two teams.
13: Yep. Absolutely. So I like this, dude. I mean, this tournament's been great, as we have talked about a ton. There's so many different markets we're talking about here, too, is the way that this thing is going. So we'll see how this ultimately plays out. But I have been wildly entertained as we have seen this so far. So,
14: I can probably go back and pinpoint a couple of March Madnesses in my life that I enjoyed more.
13: Yeah.
14: But on average, this World Cup is better than March Madness, and it might not even be close.
13: Oh, yeah. I mean, this one's been great. There is no question about it.
14: The superstar power, by the way, all these matches spread out every single day. There's no break where you have like 4 days off. you know, go from 16 games a day to eight and then to like nothing. I can't get enough of it. It's going to be sad when it ends, quite honestly.
13: Yep. All right, let's transition over to Major League Baseball. Obviously, we are approaching the All-Star break, our last week, and then we will get a little bit of a reprieve, the dead time of the year where nothing is going on in sports. So with baseball, there's a lot of different ways we can look at this, but I know that you've added some awards here for the portfolio, and one of them is in the Cy Young market in the American League. So what are we looking at here?
14: Well, again, we are recording this on Monday night. Cam Schlittler had a great bounce back start. He was awesome.
13: On him.
14: Yep. Lowered his ERA back to 2.01, 8 Ks over 8 innings, 4 hits, 1 run. And by the way, the Rays were 31-12 at home entering this game tonight. And he beat him. It was awesome. So I have him at 20-1. I'm looking to build it out, but I'm not really impressed by anybody in the American League and outside of him. How about Bryce Miller? Available around 100 to 1 for the Mariners. Now, there's a lot to like with this caveat. He's not even a qualified starter as of yet. He has pitched just a little bit more than 52 innings. He missed the first, I think it was a couple months of the year. Current ERA, 1.71. That would lead Schlittler by 0.3 runs overall. His expected ERA, half a run better than anybody else as well. Very good with the FIP and the XFIP. You know, if he did not miss any time this year, JVT, and you kind of projected out or prorated his numbers over full season to date without missing time, his numbers would be pretty much on pace to lead the league like in almost every single category.
13: Yep.
14: And he would nearly lead the American League in WAR as well. Seventh as of right now in Ks per nine. There's a lot to like about this guy. He's had some tremendous starts. He took that game, I think it was against your Angels last start out, had a no-hitter going through like six. Again, super high Ks. And it's one guy that I'm adding here to the old portfolio along with Schlittler at 20.
13: He has 33 strikeouts to zero walks over his last four starts.
14: It's pretty good.
13: He pitched at least seven innings in two of those starts, and then 5 2/3 and 5 in the other two. So, yes, he's been great. And, yes, it was against my Angels. 7 innings, 8 strikeouts, no walks, 2 hits, no earned runs.
14: I want to bring this up as well. It's incredible. So the first guy that I brought up in this market was actually Trevor Rogers. That did not go well. The second guy right away to start the year was Jose Siriano. And I had like 3 bets on him at 100-1. There was one night, I think it was a second, and I had mentioned this on a podcast or was on Follow the Money, and he had like 2 or 3 bad starts in a row. I was offered, he was still 9-1 to win the award at that time, and I was offered a full like cash out at like 9 times my original bet. So I'm like, it's time to pull the trigger on this.
13: Yeah.
14: So made a little bit of money there with the cash out. So now, that Trevor Rogers bet's obviously dead, and I'm riding with Schlittler and Bryce Miller at this point.
13: Yep, I can dig it. By the way, we should note, since we're talking about Cy Young, how about today, an interesting result in the race for National League Cy Young. Jacob Mizrowski is out to a minus 600 favorite today to win NL Cy Young, despite the fact that we did not see him today. And why is that? Well, because Christopher Sanchez went out there and got absolutely smoked by the Kansas City Royals. How about that performance? 3 1/3, 9 earned runs, gave up 3 homers, only struck out 1. That was interesting. And it's worth noting because a lot of people might hear that and go, well, it's just one outing for him. What's the big deal? This is the third time in 5 starts in which he's given up 4-plus earned runs. So Sanchez all of a sudden is leaking oil every other outing, which is very, very surprising.
14: So this award went from one of the best races that we could ever get to start a season over the first 2 months, including May when everybody was blistering hot, to a month later, it's over with. Is that what you're telling me?
13: It seems like it. I mean, Sanchez putting up that number and his recent performances, what are you supposed to do with this at this point right now, considering how well Mizrowski's been pitching? I mean, I wanted to bring it up because he is such a heavy favorite, and I think Sanchez would be the guy to kind of go to bat with still at 6-1 just because his profile has been so good overall.
14: Let me throw 3 guys at you. Oh, sorry.
13: Yeah.
14: Go ahead.
13: No, I was just going to say, no, but you're right. Like, I think that the market overreacts to these starts, but I think the rebuttal is that this is now 3 out of his last 5, and Sanchez clearly putting that together. And, by the way, Mizrowski getting somewhat lucky because his last start, he actually allowed 5 runs, but he only got charged with one because of some shoddy defense behind him, but did get taken deep by Sal Stewart immediately. Reds kind of got to him and really made him work, and that was a start against Chase Burns. And he did not perform that well either, but got lucky because he was not charged with those runs, so it's going to make him look a lot better.
14: You brought up one of the three names I wanted to throw at you.
13: Yep.
14: Get him in a second. Would you do anything with Yamamoto about 18-1 or maybe a little bit better?
13: I think so. I mean, I think that he's on the short list along with Chase Burns. Those would be the two that I'm looking at for sure. And he's starting. I mean, what the thing about Yamamoto is when you look at his recent performances too, it really sticks out. He's pitched at least six innings, and I think it's like six straight starts now or five straight starts.
14: Yeah, he's really coming on.
13: Yeah, he's really coming on. He's adding some really good length. Has only given up more than one earned run in one of those starts that I'm talking about. Actually, you go back even further. He's been unreal since about May 18th. So he's racking up innings. He's been absolutely untouchable. He has got one of the stronger profiles that you can put up against Mizorowski for sure.
14: Okay. Yeah, and then the other guy would be Burns, right? 27-1?
13: Yep.
14: By the way, he's the best first five pitcher in baseball, and he was plus 160 in the first five against Mizorowski. I think that makes him 11-1-5 in the first five this year.
13: Yeah, I had the reason why too that I have such a detailed memory of that is I had him plus a half run and we were on the air, so we were watching that start pretty thoroughly against Mizorowski, and yeah, just watching Sal Stewart get to him the way that they were performing. But you're absolutely right, like Burns, I brought him up about a month ago or so as like a guy who was like he was like 20-1 at that point. He's been still just pitching as well as possible. It's just that Mizorowski's been so good that he has been untouchable, and unlike Mizorowski. You know, Chase Burns, he's only got two real blemishes on his resume. One of them is in a recent start. He was on the road against Pittsburgh, pitched six, gave up five earned runs. Did still strike out 10, though, and walked nobody. Like, he was still so dominant in that performance.
14: Now, how about this angle? What if the Brewers run away in the Central? Because this Cubs team, good luck trying to figure them out, right?
13: Yeah.
14: If they run away, and maybe the plan is they've had so many injuries with the pitching staff, though. Maybe they couldn't do this, but maybe they just are like, yeah, he's going to go every 6 day now, and we're going to cut back on the innings big time. And would that allow somebody like Chase Burns to track him down potentially in the second half of the season?
13: Maybe. I mean, I wonder if the strikeout numbers are just going to be so dominant for Mizorowski that nobody's going to care.
14: That could be. Yeah.
13: You know, like the way that he has improved his command where it was last year to this year, while also improving his swing and miss stuff, and the strikeout numbers are absolutely insane. But it is just worth pointing out, and Adam Burke likes to point this out a ton too. You know, you look at the innings count and recorded in his minor league career, 2024 was the most that he had pitched, 97 and a third. So, you know, you put that all together, we're already at 104 for Mizorowski. So you do wonder if that's going to be something that looms over him at some point here at the major level.
14: I also recently added Junior Caminero to win the American League.
13: Yes.
14: MVP. I got him at 10-1. I say this, and it's going to be, I know what it's going to be like to try to be an Alvarez. The guy, I'll bring this up one more time. Yordan Alvarez is turning into Barry Bonds.
13: Yeah.
14: He's
13: without steroids.
14: We're looking at this right now. Well, minus 155.
13: Good point.
14: Is there a chance Alvarez completely runs away with the award?
13: I think so, especially because the Astros have thrust themselves into contention now all of a sudden. Like they're a fringe playoff team. And we've talked about the winning the award with a losing record. Mike Trout was on 70-win teams. This Astros team should be pushing for a wild card spot. All right, we're not done with baseball by a long shot. We still got a little bit more in the Rookie of the Year races as well. So don't go anywhere. It's Pod of the Future.
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13: Before we move off baseball, Mitch, is there anything else you wanted to add? I know Rookie of the Year was something that was on your radar as well here.
14: I don't think this is a bad bet. How about first baseman for the Colorado Rockies, T.J. Rumfield? Bet him at 30-1 over the weekend. Cursory look, 20-1 is still out there. Maybe you can get a little bit. Maybe you can still find 30-1. So he was the first NL rookie to win back-to-back Rookie of the Month honors. Took that home in May and in June. That's how red hot he's been. He leads the NL with qualified rookies in a bunch of categories, batting average, on-base percentage among them. And when you compare him to the two guys at the top of the odds board, pardon me, one would be J.J. Weatherholt, who is the short shot. Now, he's odds on at minus 155. The other is Sal Stewart, plus 380 for the Reds. They're both having really nice seasons, right? Weatherholt is slashing 267, 361, 412. Stewart, 254, 339, 466. Rumfield has them beat and kind of convincingly with all three slash numbers, 301, 380, and 494. He is behind in home runs with 12 compared to 13 for Weatherholt and 17 for Stewart. But he has 11 more RBIs than Weatherholt, and he's trailing Stewart by 14. If he leads, like takes home that entire slash line,
13: yeah,
14: catches them in home runs and RBIs, this will be an award where team record will not matter. I thought 30-1. I still think 20-1 is worth a flyer on that kid.
13: Yeah, I think the one thing that I guess would worry me is like his advanced metrics kind of point to at some point somewhat regressing, right? I mean, his contact numbers haven't been good. So you do wonder if that starts to expire at some point. But I mean, inherently baseball, you can get a good, strong season and still get those. And his counting stats are pretty good as well. It doesn't, yeah, just because his profile says that he is getting somewhat lucky on his contact doesn't mean that it's actually going to come to fruition at any point.
14: Yeah, and he's behind some of the – he's like Connor Griffin's 10-1.
13: Yeah.
14: Rumfield is 20-1, and when I bet him 30-1, I thought it was a little bit out of whack and still time to take advantage of maybe a number that books were kind of sleeping on this player with.
13: Yeah. I got to watch more Griffin because the few that I have seen of him, I do wonder like defensively how much these guys come into account because he has made some – he's pretty good out there at times, or at least the highlights that I've seen from him.
14: Yeah, he's like a wizard sometimes.
13: Yeah, he's been absolutely tremendous, dude. You do one. Go ahead.
14: Sure. I was going to throw this one at you as well. Not an award. I think we're done with awards here.
13: Mm-hmm.
14: How about, so we're recording this again on Monday night. Braves are currently losing 7-5 to the Mets in extra innings. They are, well, the Phillies got blasted today, so they're three games up, give or take, 3.5 of the Phillies, right? They're 4.5 up of the Miami Marlins. The Marlins have a +24 run differential. They're 28-17 at home. They have been scorching hot since the beginning of June. They led the league with most wins in that month. They are 13-9 in one-run games, 24-16 during the day. They're still 35-1 to win that division. Is that worth a flyer? I'm not betting yet, but I'm asking you, is that something that we should plunk down on?
13: I mean, that sounds like something I would want only because, too, I mean, the Braves look like they are gettable at this point right now. Obviously, they've had some injuries that they've been suffering, too. It's not like they're a team that I think is big-picture fraudulent, but you can only overcome so much as a team when you're talking about missing bodies at key positions. And the Marlins, like you mentioned, some of their strengths in the way that they have been playing. I guess you do wonder, I mean, what's with the road issues? They're four games under on the road, and if that's going to be something that continues to persist for them. But they have shown every bit, and like you mentioned, the strong indicator of their run differential here. They look like a team that's legitimate at this point right now with a group at the top of the National League East that does have flaws in the Braves and the Phillies at this point right now.
14: Yeah. Braves, I think, for sure, coming way back to the pack after that 110-win pace. And I really want to like the Phillies team, but and maybe that'll be the team at the end of the day that'll get the job done. But they're 18-6 in one-run games. Like, maybe that's a thing that can be sustainable for a full season.
13: Sure.
14: But it didn't come back to the pack next year. But I don't know. Maybe you documented the problems that Sanchez is having right now. Maybe that's a thing where he's just at that level for 2 months and that's not sustainable at all for him. And, you know, I would say this. The Marlins have an ace in their own right with Max Meyer. Kid is awesome. And you know this, too, because I'm trying to get him from you in fantasy. Otto Lopez is ridiculous.
13: Yeah, he is.
14: For the Marlins this year.
13: He's been absolutely tremendous. I have to get back to you on that trade, by the way. I keep forgetting. Is that why you brought it up right now? Like,
14: That's deep seated right now.
13: Yeah.
14: And like at some point, I'm gonna have to bring it up when it is called for. And I felt that was appropriate right there.
13: It is. Mitch has asked me a bunch of times for Otto Lopez. I keep saying, "Yeah, I'll get to it." And then I just keep forgetting to get to it. I apologize. All right. So how about this, really quickly, since we're on this? I tried to convince Stormy of this one, and she poo pooed it very quickly. But again, using the age-old run differential as a indicator of future success, a team that has won 5 out of the last 6 is 5 games out of a wild card spot right now and is one of 2 teams not in control of a playoff spot in the American League to have a positive run differential. I know last week I brought up the Red Sox. Tigers won 5 out of 6, man, and they took a series out of Texas, and Skubal in his last start looked pretty solid.
14: They did.
13: And you do wonder if, like, maybe a team that we thought was going to be really good this year, but obviously got destroyed with injuries and poor play as well, is still showing signs of being pretty good. You know, you mentioned home road splits. I mentioned that with Miami. They've got a winning record, even though barely at home. They've got to figure out what's going on the road here. But the fact that you're 10 games under and still have outscored your opposition by 11 runs, have Skubal rounding into form and play in that division, I mean, I don't know about the division itself, even though I still think it's attainable, but this Tigers team to make the playoffs overall, given the hole that they're in, I don't think it's impossible. Like, we had our call me crazy today. Like, I don't think the Tigers are dead. They're in the range of +320 to make the playoffs right now.
14: Sure. I mean, baseball is a very long season. What if they continue to be hot during the break or into the break, and they come out and Skubal is just getting better and better?
13: Yep.
14: They'll have a couple of weeks before the deadline. And they're like, yeah, we're not going to punt on the year. We're keeping the guy. And in fact, we might make a move. 2 years ago, after Sunday Night Baseball, A.J. Hinch came out and said, yeah, we're thinking about shutting Skubal down for the rest of the year. I was ecstatic because I had tickets on Emmanuel Class A to win the Cy Young coming out of my ears. and I'm like, those tickets are live. He might win now. And then the Tigers got super hot over the next 6 weeks, never shut down Scooble, and they made the playoffs.
13: Yep.
14: It's like, and that was mid-August. So there's plenty of time with an ace like that. Sure, they can make a run.
13: And this is why, too, you might want to do it now. So they get a three-game set with the Athletics this week. The Athletics are leaking oil. They just lost Rooker for the year. Their offense has been abysmal, right? They just can't figure out what's going on there. Obviously, they've been playing poorly at home. They just can't really get a hold of what that is. And then they wrap with the Phillies, those three games right before the break. How about this schedule coming out of the All-Star break, Mitch? You have series against the Angels, the Cubs, the Royals, the Orioles, the Athletics again. You have a three-game set on the road against Seattle before you go on the road against San Francisco going into August. So those are some, you know what I mean? Like, starting now, there are some very, very winnable series for you as you move forward into the second half before you have a home set against Cleveland and then the White Sox. So, and that's mid-August. So you can really make up some ground before you take on two pivotal opponents at home.
14: I think that's a really good catch by you.
13: That's something that sets up pretty nicely for Detroit, I think so. Put it in the back pocket, baby.
14: Not bad. Not bad. You never know how these teams are going to operate around the deadline. It is a gamble, for sure.
13: Yeah, of course. But, I mean, just like this is kind of the time of year that you're going to want to try to catch these things because, you know, you start to get healthy, whatever it is, even though, you know, because I'm a big proponent. I said this last year about the Braves when they started, what was it, like 1-13 or whatever it was. Like, they were terrible.
14: Yep.
13: And a lot of people kept saying, like, it doesn't matter. Like, well, no, these games do matter, right? Well, now we're at the All-Star break, and, you know, you've lost a lot of runway, but still, like, there is an opportunity for you here if you can take advantage of these series. And those are opponents that you can really get right now through Detroit.
14: Yeah, 100%. And that's also something that you want to look at, by the way, this time of year. There's a lot of baseball left again, although we are past the midway point. You need to look at the remaining SOS all the time for these teams. If you're going to be playing futures, if you want to play divisions, even if you want to play like pennants or anything like that, excuse me.
13: You all right? You got a frog in your throat.
14: Kid, wife, sick all of last week. I avoided it like a champ, and I woke up Sunday morning. Throw was absolutely torched. Dude, so
13: it's an incredible experience. It's like, is he around a lot of kids?
14: Hey, he was recently, yeah.
13: Yep, that's what it
14: and
13: is.
14: It's going to be picking up at this age, too, so we're going to bring him to daycare or anything like that. I can't wait for hand, foot, and mouth. Cannot wait.
13: I've never had to deal with that, so luckily, thank God. But I will say, I mean, for those who don't, but there's a lot of our audience that does. Man, when you have kids, you bring them to those daycares. Oh, it's just a petri dish, dude.
14: Yeah, it's a walking petri dish the entire time.
13: Coughs and sneezes and, oh, my God, it's disgusting.
14: Yep, it was inevitable. And I woke up middle of the night, Sunday night, I'm like, damn it, are you serious?
13: Yep.
14: I could not avoid it any longer. Somehow I miraculously did avoid it for like the first 5 days or whatever, but now it's you know, here we are.
13: Mm-hmm.
14: I sound like Harry Keane, but...
13: By the way, you're going to cut that interview, right? Like, if you're that lady?
14: And she kept going on and on and on. I'm like, how about one more? Yeah, you got time for one? Yeah, sure. He can't say anything. The guy's dying out there on the pitch after it's done. And no, hold on a second here, Harry. I got to ask him about 30 minutes worth of questions.
13: Harry, what do you think the meaning of life is?
14: Oh, I don't know.
13: Absolutely brutal.
14: God.
13: Oh, boy. All right. With that, we got to get out of here. We have one more. We have a lot to get to. I want to hit Summer League because it starts later this week. I know we got some football playing, too, but we just have so much fun. Time flies by. So we'll hit some Summer League stuff. I've got my three commandments that I had for Summer League betting we can hit. We got some really good rosters. I've been compiling every single one of them as well as the Las Vegas Summer League gets started on Thursday in the Association.
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13: NBA Summer League action is actually already underway. For those who do not know, we have NBA Salt Lake City and the California Classic that is going on every single year before every single team descends on Las Vegas. I'm excited. Got some credentials. We'll be out there almost every single day, every day possible, to check out all the action out at the Thomas & Mack Center and Cox Pavilion. We had some notable performances already. Darius Acuff dropped 25 points in his debut on an efficient 9 of 29 shooting. If there is not... Go ahead.
14: And 1 of 9 from downtown.
13: Yep. And if there is not, like, a better example of what Darius Acuff's season is going to be like for the Sacramento Kings, that is it. They are going to give him the green light, and he is going to take every shot possible.
14: He's going to take will he average more shots from the field or points per game?
13: That's a good one.
14: That's probably a prop that some book could put up, right? He's going to have a lot of nights like this. He'll have nights where it's like, damn, that kid is unbelievable. But they're just gonna roll the ball out there probably and say, hey buddy, we love you. Yep. Let's see your magic. Go make it work. He'll probably drop 40 points multiple games in his rookie season. But he's also gonna have games where he scores 11 and he's 3 of 19 from the field.
13: I was gonna say 41 points, only 39 shot attempts.
14: Maybe
13: he's just gonna be chucking. My favorite was the freeze frame of him. It was like the NBA tweeted out, Darius Acuff gets his first bucket as a pro. And if you pause it right before he releases it, he's got three defenders all around him, and one of his teammates is just sitting in the wing all by himself with his hands up waiting for a pass. It's just like, that's not coming, brother. We're here for one reason only.
14: Are you serious?
13: Oh, yeah, dude, it's awesome. I'll send it to you. I'll find it and send it to you. It's absolutely great. And by the way, you know, you look at spots like Kyle Shee and others, and the actual odds are up here, too. But he is, we'll say, up there. 16% chance to win Rookie of the Year. Your favorite, as of right now, over at Kyle Shee, 26%. Darren Peterson, Cameron Boozer, 25%. My guy, I would say, even though it's pretty short, to win Rookie of the Year. Peterson's summer league debut, very good too. 28 points, 5 rebounds, 2 assists, 2 blocks, 4 made threes, 8 turnovers, which you got to work on. He had the ball in his hands a lot, but he won't when he's with Utah. And 11 of 21 from the floor. So he was efficient, just kept turning the ball over. And of course, everybody remembers this was on, I believe, Friday night. Yaxel Lendenborg for Golden State was very good. 19.6 assists, 5 rebounds, a steal, a block, 22 minutes. It was a perfect 6-for-6 from the floor, 4-for-4 from three-point range. He's going to have a lot of open looks. My problem with Lendenborg as a true Rookie of the Year contender is that he is going to be the third or fourth option on a team that has championship aspirations, and God forbid if LeBron gets there, then there's going to be, I mean, not enough runway for him from a shot. He might be super efficient, but from a shot volume standpoint compared to what like a Darren Peterson or Darius Acuff is going to have in terms of workload for their respective teams, it's hard to really look at him in that regard, you know?
14: Well, so what do you think the absolute ceiling is for Yaxel for points per game in his rookie year? Because I agree with you. I think he can be efficient, and I think that he can like stuff the stat sheet everywhere else on a nightly basis, which would be a great thing for him. But can he average 15 points per game as a rookie? Or am I completely off my rocker?
13: It seems like a lot. But again, it depends on what does the team look like.
14: Is LeBron there?
13: You know, like because if it's just Steph and Draymond going at it again with whatever they're going to piece together with Jimmy Butler, I mean, Lindenborg's got a pretty good opportunity just because I think it's also a team that, as usual, is going to deal with injuries, and you know, we're going to get to a point where it's him and wow, why am I blanking on my redheaded shooting guard's name?
14: The kid from the Bay Area who went to college there.
13: Wow, why are we totally blanking on my dude's name?
14: Pods.
13: Yes, Brandon Pajemski. Holy smokes,
14: Pajemski,
13: man.
14: Yep.
13: It's July, you know. It's the dog days of summer. But you know what I mean. It's going to be like a Pajemski, Axel Lendenborg-type performances that will maybe get them done down the stretch. But I think it depends. I mean, I'm also, as I mentioned, so I can build on it, I think Cameron Boozer is going to be incredible. I think he's in a perfect scenario. I think Memphis is built around him beautifully. He's got a great big that is next to him that fits fantastically, Zach Edey. He is a kind of like power forward guard, sorry, power guard, if you will. You know, they can run pick and rolls with him as the ball handler. He can assist and facilitate, and they're going to be bad, which means they're just going to let him develop and run. And I think it is setting up everywhere. And I know it's a short shot, but he is like, he's my guy, dude. I freaking love that dude.
14: He's what, plus 350?
13: Yeah, he's in that range.
14: Okay, so I wanted to ask you, by the way, like just betting advice for the audience here as well. Unless the number is too good to pass up right now, July 6th, as we record this, do you really find yourself wanting to bet or making a bet? And should the audience bet somebody to win Rookie of the Year? It's a bet they're going to have tied up for 10 months, maybe 11 months.
13: Mm-hmm.
14: And I don't – like if Yaxel is 25-1 in the middle of October before the year starts, I'll probably bet him.
13: Yeah,
14: but I can't. I'm not going to find myself betting plus 450 on Acuff right now. No chance. Darren Peterson, I can't bet that number. Although I do have an update for you on this, because they're at the tail end. They're playing again tonight in the Salt Lake League. It's Utah against Memphis. Have you paid attention at all to this game?
13: Not really at all. No.
14: Okay, well, I'll give you this. Your boy Cam Boozer has 18-7-4 right now. Really good. Darren Peterson can one up that. Darren Peterson has 25 points and 12 assists.
13: Hell yeah, dude.
14: So I agree with you. Good. Like, I think the usage on Acuff and Boozer will be astronomical. They should be, right? Like, what's holding them back?
13: Yeah.
14: My question to you is, we have tons of bets now on the Jazz for next season. We love this team. I love them more even today than I did when we made those bets.
13: Yep.
14: What do you think? I asked you about the ceiling for Yaxel with his points per game. Like, what are we talking about for usage? What are we talking about points, other stats for Darren Peterson in his rookie year?
13: Oh, I mean, I think he could be really freaking good.
14: Yeah, but that team is loaded.
13: They are, but, I mean, they're loaded, but there's a lot of guys on that team that need to be set up for the most part. Not need to, but, right, they are not guys that are going to have, you know, the usage in terms of shot creation. Like, Darren Peterson will have to do his. Keontae George will have to do his. for the others to get set up relatively well, right? Like Lauer Markkanen and Jaren Jackson. So I do think that there is something to be said of him being a primary ball handler along with Keontae George, that he is going to have a really high usage rate for a very good team and have such a vital role for them that they're going to need to they're going to need him to perform. And by the way, we should note, I mean, with Walker Kessler gone, one would assume that their defense takes a hit. So, you know, you're going to have to score a little bit more. Your offense is going to have to be a little bit better. And I think Darren Peterson is going to be a really big part of that. But to your point about the overall question is, like, do you want to bet Darren Peterson at plus 270 now to win Rookie of the Year? I got to tell you, there is a chance that, like, wire to wire, he's going to be up there if he's healthy. Like, I would take, flipping more past than, like, 3 or 4 to 1, potentially. If that.
14: Right. So that, I think that's a number that I would take probably, again, in the middle of October, right? Because that's like betting a division bet at that point.
13: Yeah.
14: We bet win totals. Hey, here's an alternate win total at over 51.5 for Team X that pays plus 270. Okay. Mm-hmm. So that's the way that I look at something like that. So I just don't know if I want to fire right now. All good points. I would also bring this up, too, with Noah Walker-Kessler. Is there an angle here where the team could tell Jaren Jackson, you're a former defensive player of the year. We understand that you're also very good offensively. However, we have that part of the game taken care of. We've got a ton of guys who can score. We need to rely on you to be the anchor of this defense and go back to that guy from, what was it, 3 or 4 years ago who won that award?
13: Yeah.
14: And just kill it on that side of the court.
13: I think he can be, for sure. Yeah, are you suggesting for defensive player of the year?
14: No, I'm saying just like where he doesn't take 14 shots a game and he takes 9 threes and plays stupid basketball on offense. So maybe there's even more shots to go around for Darren Peterson on this Rookie of the Year bet.
13: Yeah, I mean, he's going to have to be, and he might be in a position where it's going to be good for him because there's like a help defender where he can come and get some shot blocks, things like that. I mean, the Jazz are going to roll into the season with a center rotation of Yusuf Nurkic and Jackson Hayes and maybe Kyle Filipowski. Like, that's not going to be good.
14: No.
13: It's going to be a nightmare.
14: That's going to be the weakest link for the team.
13: Sure. Yeah. So there's going to be nights where he's going to have to play a lot of minutes at center, and that's just going to, it's going to help their offense for the most part, but you do wonder what that means for him overall. I mean, that's a high workload when you're talking about what he's going to need to do at times.
14: Yeah. Yeah. So, I mean, a guy can dream here. Like, that's the best case scenario, I think, from, you know.
13: All right. A couple of things we had to put a bow on here, really quickly. First off, I just want to say three things you want to look for in the NBA Summer League if you've been some of these futures. We talked about these last year. You want, of course, second-year guys, guys that have played in the NBA. The Jazz are favored because they have Darren Peterson on their roster. They're also one of the favorites because they have guys like Cody Williams on the roster, Ace Bailey on the roster. They might just play in Summer League for the Salt Lake City. Some guys are also on rosters just to get practice time. So you can't practice with a team unless you're on a Summer League roster, so that might be something worth mentioning. But just keep that in mind. You also want those blue-chip prospects as well. And some of those really old journeymen, too. Like guys, for example, the Orlando Magic. Mitch, go look at their roster. You know who's on the Magic roster for the Summer League this year? Cam Reddish. He has played, yes, he has played like 6-7 NBA seasons, and he is on the Magic Summer League roster.
14: Wow.
13: So, yeah, so just keep an eye on some of these old guys that might be out there trying to body in up some dudes. And that's what I like to look at. And the Magic, outside of just Reddish, you've got about 25-1 on the Magic. That's one of the Summer League tickets that I'll have to win the whole thing out here in Las Vegas. So
14: I love
13: I'm looking forward to that.
14: You tweeted out all the rosters, right?
13: Yes, I have a Google Doc, MEJVT. I've compiled all the rosters. 25 of the 30 have officially been announced. I'm going to look again tonight to see if they've announced any more to add them up. So we'll check that out. But at MEJVT, I have a Google Doc on my pinned tweet.
14: Super helpful. That's exactly the team that you're looking for,
13: yep,
14: the one that you just described.
13: All right, well, time flies and we're having fun. I know that, Mitch, somebody asked you about your roots of Wisconsin and the Green Bay Packers. I'll have to put that off to the side a little bit later. Until then, we'll talk to you next week here on Pod Movies.
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0: I don't think your bet is dead because I also have Holland. What do you have him at, 15 to 1?
1: Yeah.
0: That's what I have him at as well. So I don't think anybody would be stunned, having said what you just said about England. Would anybody be stunned if I said right now Norway wins that match 3-2 and Holland has two goals?
1: No, I don't think so.
0: So under that scenario, then that would bump him up to like 9. Even if he gets one in and they win, that's 8. Then they're in the semifinals, and that ticket is absolutely smoking at that point. On the flip side, Norway is obviously a dog in this match. You just made a great case that England's probably a little underrated. And if they do hang on to beat Norway, again, why can't they beat the team at the lower part of that bracket? And if you're going to bet anybody right now to win the Golden Boot, would you not? Harry Kane can be head as high as 10-1. He's one back. And oh, by the way, the third place game counts. So if they're favored over Norway, and you like them to win that match, they're going to get a third place game no matter what. I mean, he's one back. He takes the PKs. The guy has been phenomenal in this tournament so far. I do not mind Harry Kane at 10-1 at all as kind of like adding that to the Holland bet that we have.
1: Yeah. I think that's, I was trying to toy with ways to kind of navigate with Holland, you know, considering we're at least here and he's where he's at from a goal count. And I think Kane was one of those. I think the case against him is obviously he's trailing, but also England, and this is going to sound weird considering the game they just played, but England's not as explosive of an offensive team from what I gather, from what I've watched. So I think like guys like Holland and others have more of a chance to go out on any given day against any given opponent and give you like a brace or, as Messi has shown us, like a hat trick. But with Kane, like, all right, he got the penalty kick and then maybe he'll find a time with the header or something like that. But they're a little more opportunistic as opposed to explosive when it comes to their offense. But I think either way, if I've got a team that's going to make a run here, then I think that's the way you're going to want to attack it in terms of trying to find some position for Holland for sure.
0: Yeah. Oh, by the way, how about this with Holland? They sat him in that game against France.
1: I know.
0: Man.
1: Oh, like, they do it with Messi. They sat him. Remember, last group game, and he still comes off the bench and gives him a goal.
0: I know it. Now, if that would have been reversed and like that would have been the second match in group play, that never would have happened. But because both teams won their first two matches, they're like, yeah, it doesn't mean anything. So we're just going to sit all of our guys. God, that kind of stinks for that award, you know?
1: Yep. All right, we have to take a break here. On the other side, I want to follow up one thing because you mentioned exactas. There's also another way to play some of these teams. And there's a couple of markets that have popped up, including a winner double chance market over at DraftKings, which I think is a ton of fun to look at. And it involves England in a way that you can get a little bit more bang for your buck. Not a ton, but I think it's definitely worth looking at, especially with the way this bracket breaks down. So we'll get to that. The Major League Baseball and more here on Positive.
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14: Before we move off baseball, Mitch, is there anything else you wanted to add? I know Rookie of the Year was something that was on your radar as well here.
15: I don't think this is a bad bet. How about first baseman for the Colorado Rockies, T.J. Rumfield? Bet him at 30-1 over the weekend. Cursory look, 20-1 is still out there. Maybe you can get a little bit. Maybe you can still find 30-1. So he was the first NL rookie to win back-to-back Rookie of the Month honors. Took that home in May and in June. That's how red hot he's been. He leads the NL. With qualified rookies in a bunch of categories, batting average, on-base percentage among them. And when you compare him to the two guys at the top of the odds board, pardon me, one would be J.J. Weatherholt, who is the short shot. Now, he's odds on at minus 155. The other is Sal Stewart, plus 380 for the Reds. They're both having really nice seasons, right? Weatherholt is slashing 267, 361, 412. Stewart, 254, 339, 466. Rumfield has them beat and kind of convincingly with all three slash numbers, 301, 380, and 494. He is behind in home runs with 12 compared to 13 for Weatherholt and 17 for Stewart. But he has 11 more RBIs than Weatherholt, and he's trailing Stewart by 14. If he leads, like takes home that entire slash line, catches him in home runs and RBIs, this will be an award where team record will not matter. I thought 30-1. I still think 20-1 is worth a flyer on that kid.
14: Yeah, I think the one thing that I guess would worry me is like his advanced metrics kind of point to at some point somewhat regressing, right? I mean, his contact numbers haven't been good. So you do wonder if that starts to expire at some point. But, I mean, inherently baseball, you can get a good, strong season and still get those. And his counting stats are pretty good as well. It doesn't just because his profile says that he is getting somewhat lucky on his contact doesn't mean that it's actually going to come to fruition at any point.
15: Yeah, and he's behind some of the – he's like Connor Griffin's 10-1.
14: Yeah.
15: Rumfield is 20-1. And when I bet him 30-1, I thought it was a little bit out of whack and still time to take advantage of maybe a number that books were kind of sleeping on this player with.
14: Yeah. I got to watch more Griffin because the few that I have seen of him, I do wonder, like defensively, how much these guys come into account because he has made some – he's pretty good out there, Tom, so at least the highlights that I've seen from him.
15: Yeah, he's like a wizard sometimes.
14: Yeah. It's absolutely tremendous, dude. You do one. Go ahead.
15: Sure. I was going to throw this one at you as well. Not an award. I think we're done with awards here.
14: Mm-hmm.
15: How about, so we're recording this again on Monday night. Braves are currently losing 7-5 to the Mets in extra innings. They are, the Phillies got blasted today. So they're three games up, give or take, 3.5 of the Phillies, right? They're 4.5 up of the Miami Marlins. The Marlins have a +24 run differential. They're 28-17 at home. They have been scorching hot since the beginning of June. They led the league with most wins in that month. They are 13-9 in one-run games, 24-16 during the day. They're still 35-1 to win that division. Is that worth a flyer? I'm not betting yet, but I'm asking you, is that something that we should plunk down on?
14: I mean, that sounds like something I would want only because, too, I mean, the Braves look like they are gettable at this point right now. Obviously, they've had some injuries that they've been suffering, too. It's not like they're a team that I think is big picture fraudulent, but you can only overcome so much as a team when you're talking about missing bodies at key positions. And the Marlins, like you mentioned, some of their strengths and the way that they have been playing. I guess you do wonder, I mean, what's with the road issues? They're four games under on the road, and if that's going to be something that continues to persist for them. But they have shown every bit, and like you mentioned, the strong indicator of their run differential here, they look like a team that's legitimate at this point right now, with a group at the top of the National League East that does have flaws in the Braves and the Phillies at this point right now.
15: Yeah. Braves, I think, for sure, coming way back to the pack after that 110-win pace. And I really want to like the Phillies team, but and maybe that'll be the team at the end of the day that'll get the job done. But they're 18-6 in one-run games. Like, maybe that's a thing that can be sustainable for a full season.
14: Sure.
15: But it didn't come back to the pack next year. But I don't know. Maybe you documented the problems that Sanchez is having right now. Maybe that's a thing where he's just at that level for 2 months and that's not sustainable at all for him. And, you know, I would say this. The Marlins have an ace in their own right with Max Meyer. Kid is awesome. And you know this, too, because I'm trying to get him from you in fantasy. Otto Lopez is ridiculous.
14: Yeah, he is.
15: For the Marlins this year.
14: He's been absolutely tremendous. I have to get back to you on that trade, by the way. I keep forgetting. Is that why you brought it up right now? Like,
15: That's deep seated right now.
14: Yeah.
15: And like at some point, I'm gonna have to bring it up when it is called for. And I felt that was appropriate right there.
14: It is. Mitch has asked me a bunch of times for Otto Lopez. I keep saying, "Yeah, I'll get to it." And then I just keep forgetting to get to it. I apologize. All right. So how about this, really quickly, since we're on this, I tried to convince Stormy of this one, and she poo pooed it very quickly. But again, using the age old run differential as a indicator of future success. A team that has won 5 out of the last 6 is 5 games out of a wild card spot right now and is one of 2 teams not in control of a playoff spot in the American League to have a positive run differential. I know last week I brought up the Red Sox. Tigers won 5 out of 6, man, and they took a series out of Texas, and Scooble in his last start looked pretty solid.
15: They did.
14: And you do wonder if, like, maybe a team that we thought was going to be really good this year, but obviously got destroyed with injuries and poor play as well, is still showing signs of being pretty good. You know, you mentioned home road splits. I mentioned that with Miami. They've got a winning record, even though barely at home. They've got to figure out what's going on the road here. But the fact that you're 10 games under and still have outscored your opposition by 11 runs, have Scooble rounding into form and play in that division, I mean, I don't know about the division itself, even though I still think it's attainable, but this Tigers team to make the playoffs overall, and given the hole that they're in, I don't think it's impossible. Like, we had our Call Me Crazy today. Like, I don't think the Tigers are dead. They're in the range of plus 320 to make the playoffs right now.
15: Sure. I mean, baseball is a very long season. What if they get, if they continue to be hot during the break or into the break, and they come out and Skubal is just getting better and better?
14: Yep.
15: They'll have a couple of weeks before the deadline. And they're like, yeah, we're not going to punt on the year. We're keeping the guy. And in fact, we might make a move. 2 years ago, after Sunday Night Baseball, A.J. Hinch came out and said, yeah, we're thinking about shutting Skubal down for the rest of the year. I was ecstatic because I had tickets on Emmanuel Class A to win the Cy Young coming out of my ears. And I'm like, those tickets are alive. He might win now. And then the Tigers got super hot over the next 6 weeks, never shut down Skubal, and they made the playoffs.
14: Yep.
15: It's like, that was mid-August. So there's plenty of time with an ace like that. Sure, they can make a run.
14: And this is why, too, you might want to do it now. So they get a three-game set with the Athletics this week. The Athletics are leaking oil. They just lost Rooker for the year. Their offense has been abysmal, right? They just can't figure out what's going on there. Obviously, they've been playing poorly at home. They just can't really get a hold of what that is. And then they wrap with the Phillies, those three games right before the break. How about this schedule coming out of the All-Star break, Mitch? You have series against the Angels, the Cubs, the Royals, the Orioles, the Athletics again. You have a three-game set on the road against Seattle before you go on the road against San Francisco going into August. So those are some, you know what I mean? Like, starting now, there are some very, very winnable series for you as you move forward into the second half before you have a home set against Cleveland and then the White Sox. So, and that's mid-August. So you can really make up some ground before you take on two pivotal opponents at home.
15: I think that's a really good catch by you.
14: That's something that sets up pretty nicely for Detroit, I think so. Put it in the back pocket, baby.
15: Not bad. Not bad. You never know how these teams are going to operate around the deadline. It is a gamble, for sure.
14: Yeah, of course. But I mean, just like, this is kind of the time of year that you're going to want to try to catch these things because, you know, you start to get healthy, whatever it is, even though, you know, because I'm a big proponent. I said this last year about the Braves and they started, what was it, like 1-13 or whatever it was. Like they were terrible.
15: Yep.
14: And a lot of people have kept saying, like, it doesn't matter. Like, well, no, these games do matter, right? Well, now we're at the All-Star break and, you know, you've lost a lot of runway, but still, like, there is an opportunity for you here if you can take advantage of these series. And those are opponents that you can really get right now if you're Detroit.
15: Yeah, 100%. And that's also something that you want to look at, by the way, this time of year. There's a lot of baseball left again, although we are past the midway point. You need to look at the remaining SOS all the time for these teams if you're going to be playing futures. If you want to play divisions, even if you want to play, like, pennants running like that. Excuse me.
14: You all right? You got a frog in your throat.
15: Kid, wife, sick all of last week. I avoided it like a champ, and I woke up Sunday morning. Throat was absolutely torched.
14: It's an incredible experience. It's like, is he around a lot of kids?
15: Hey, he was recently, yeah.
14: Yep, that's what it
15: is, dude. It's going to be picking up at this age, too, so we're going to bring in a daycare or anything like that. I can't wait for hand, foot, and mouth. Cannot wait.
14: I've never had to deal with that, so luckily, thank God. But I will say, I mean, for those who don't, but there's a lot of our audience that does. Man, when you have kids, you bring them to those daycares, oh, it's just a petri dish, dude.
15: Yeah, it's a walking petri dish the entire time.
14: Coughs and sneezes and, oh, my God, it's disgusting.
15: Yeah, it was inevitable. And I woke up middle of the night, Sunday night, I'm like, damn it, are you serious?
14: Yep.
15: I could not avoid it any longer. Somehow I miraculously did avoid it for like the first 5 days or whatever, but now it's you know, here we are. Mm-hmm. I sound like Gary Kane, but.
14: By the way, you're going to cut that interview, right? Like, if you're that lady?
15: She kept going on and on and on. I'm like, how about one more? Yeah, you got time for one? Yeah, sure. He can't say anything. The guy's dying out there on the pitch after it's done. And no, hold on a second here. Here, I got to ask him about 30 minutes worth of questions.
14: Harry, what do you think the meaning of life is?
15: Oh, I don't know.
14: Absolutely brutal. God. Oh, boy. All right. With that, we got to get out of here. We have one more. We have a lot to get to. I want to hit Summer League because it starts later this week. I know we got some football planned, too, but we just have so much fun. Time flies by. So we'll hit some Summer League stuff. I've got my three commandments that I had for Summer League betting we can hit. We got some really good rosters. I've been compiling every single one of them as well as the Las Vegas Summer League gets started on Thursday in the Association.
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8: NBA Summer League action is actually already underway. For those who do not know, we have NBA Salt Lake City and the California Classic that is going on every single year before every single team descends on Las Vegas. I'm excited. Got some credentials. We'll be out there almost every single day, every day possible, to check out all the action at the Thomas and Mack Center and Cox Pavilion. We have some notable performances already. Darius Acuff dropped 25 points in his debut on an efficient 9 of 29 shooting. If there is not... good.
9: And 1 of 9 from downtown.
8: Yep. And if there is not, like, a better example of what Darius Acuff's season is going to be like for the Sacramento Kings, that is it. They are going to give him the green light, and he is going to take every shot possible.
9: He is going to take he averaged more shots from the field or points per game.
8: That's a good one.
9: That's probably a prop that some book could put up, right? He's going to have a lot of nights like this. He'll have nights where it's like, damn, that kid is unbelievable. But they're just going to roll the ball out there probably and say, hey, buddy, we love you. Yep. Let's see your magic. Go make it work. He'll probably drop 40 points multiple games in his rookie seasons. But he's also going to have games where he scores 11 and he's 3 of 19 from the field.
8: I was going to say 41 points, only 39 shot attempts.
9: Maybe.
8: he's just going to be chucking. Favorite was the freeze frame of him. It was like the NBA tweeted out, Darius Acuff gets his first bucket as a pro. And if you pause it right before he releases it, he's got three defenders all around him and one of his teammates is just sitting in the wing all by himself with his hands up waiting for a pass. It's just like, that's not coming, brother. We're here for one reason only.
9: Are you serious?
8: Dude, it's awesome. I'll send it to you. I'll find it and send it to you. It's absolutely great. And by the way, you know, you look at spots like Kyle Shee and others, and the actual odds are up here too, but he is, we'll say up there, 16% chance to win Rookie of the Year. Your favorite, as of right now, over at Kyle Shee, 26%. Darren Peterson, Cameron Boozer, 25%. My guy, I would say, even though it's pretty short, to win Rookie of the Year. Peterson's summer league debut, very good too. 28 points, 5 rebounds, 2 assists, 2 blocks, 4 made threes, 8 turnovers, which you got to work on. He had the ball in his hands a lot, but he won't when he's with Utah. And 11 of 21 from the floor. So he was efficient, just kept turning the ball over. And of course, everybody remembers this was on, I believe, Friday night. Yaxel Lindenborg for Golden State was very good. 19 points, 6 assists, 5 rebounds, a steal, a block, 22 minutes. It was a perfect 6 for 6 from the floor, 4 for 4 from 3-point range. He's going to have a lot of open looks my problem with Landeborg as a true rookie of the year contender is that he is going to be the third or fourth option on a team that has championship aspirations. And God forbid if LeBron gets there, then there's going to be, I mean, not enough runway for him from a shot. He might be super efficient, but from a shot volume standpoint compared to what like a Darren Peterson or a Darius Acuff is going to have in terms of workload for their respective teams, it's hard to really look at him in that regard, you know?
9: Well, so what do you think the absolute ceiling is for Yaxel for points per game in his rookie year? Because I agree with you. I think he can be efficient, and I think that he can like stuff the stat sheet everywhere else on a nightly basis, which would be a great thing for him. But can he average 15 points per game as a rookie? Or am I completely off my rocker?
8: It seems like a lot. But again, it depends on what does the team look like.
9: Is LeBron
8: there, you know? Like, because if it's just Steph and Draymond going at it again with whatever they're going to piece together with Jimmy Butler, I mean, Landeborg's got a pretty good opportunity just because I think it's also a team that, as usual, is going to deal with injuries. And, you know, we're going to get to a point where it's him and why am I blanking on my redheaded shooting guard's name?
9: The team from the Bay Area who went to college there.
8: Wow, why are we totally blanking on my dude's name?
9: Pods.
8: Yes, Brandon Pajewski. Holy shit, man.
9: Yep.
8: It's July, you know? It's the dog days of summer. But you know what I mean. It's going to be like a Pajemski, Yaxel, Landeborg type performances that'll maybe get them done down the stretch. But I think it depends. I mean, I'm also, as I mentioned, so I can build on it, I think Cameron Boozer is going to be incredible. I think he's in a perfect scenario. I think Memphis is built around him beautifully. He's got a great big that is next to him that fits fantastically. And Zach Edey, he is a kind of like power forward guard, sorry, power guard, if you will. You know, they can run pick and rolls with him as the ball handler. He can assist and facilitate, and they're going to be bad, which means they're just going to let him develop and run. And I think it is setting up everywhere. And I know it's a short shot, but he is like, he's my guy, dude. I freaking love that dude.
9: He's what, plus 350?
8: Yeah, he's in that range.
9: Okay, so I wanted to ask you, by the way, like just betting advice for the audience here as well. Unless the number is too good to pass up right now, July 6th, as we record this, do you really find yourself wanting to bet or making a bet? And should the audience bet somebody to win Rookie of the Year? It's a bet they're going to have tied up for 10 months, maybe 11 months.
8: Mm-hmm.
9: And I don't – like if Yaxel is 25-1 in the middle of October before the year starts, I'll probably bet him.
8: Yeah.
9: But I can't – I'm not going to find myself betting plus 450 on Acuff right now. No chance. Darren Peterson, I can't bet that number, although I do have an update for you on this. Because they're at the tail end. They're playing again tonight in the Salt Lake League. It's Utah against Memphis. Have you paid attention at all to this game?
8: Not really at all, no.
9: Okay, well, I'll give you this. Your boy Cam Boozer has 18-7-4 right now.
8: Oh, my.
9: Really good. Darren Peterson can one-up that. Darren Peterson has 25 points and 12 assists.
8: Hell yeah, dude.
9: So I agree with you. Good. Like, I think the usage on Acuff and Boozer will be astronomical. They should be, right? Like, what's holding them back?
8: Yeah.
9: My question to you is, we have tons of bets now on the Jazz for next season. We love this team. I love them more even today than I did when we made those bets.
8: Yep.
9: What do you think? I asked you about the ceiling for Yaxel with his points per game. Like, what are we talking about for usage? What are we talking about points, other stats for Darren Peterson in his rookie year?
8: Oh, I mean, I think he could be really freaking good.
9: Yeah, but the team is loaded.
8: They are, but, I mean, they're loaded, but there's a lot of guys on that team that need to be set up for the most part. Not need to, but, right, they are not guys that are going to have, you know, the usage in terms of shot creation. Like, Darren Peterson will have to do his. Keontae George will have to do his for the others to get set up relatively well, right? Like, Larry Markkanen, Jaren Jackson. So I do think that there is something to be said of him being a primary ball handler along with Keontae George, that he is going to have a really high usage rate for a very good team and have such a vital role for them. That they're going to need to, they're going to need him to perform. And by the way, we should note, I mean, with Walker Kessler gone, one would assume that their defense takes a hit. So, you know, you're going to have to score a little bit more. Your offense is going to have to be a little bit better. And I think Darren Peterson is going to be a really big part of that. But to your point about the overall question is like, do you want to bet Darren Peterson at plus 270 now to win Rookie of the Year? I got to tell you, there is a chance that like wire to wire, he's going to be up there if he's healthy. Like,
9: I would take,
8: flipping more past than like 3 or 4 to 1 potentially. If that.
9: Right. So I think that's a number that I would take probably again in the middle of October, right? Because that's like betting a division bet at that point.
8: Yeah.
9: We bet win totals. Hey, here's an alternate win total at over 51.5 for QMEX that pays plus 270. Okay.
6: Mm-hmm.
9: So that's the way that I look at something like that. So I just don't know if I want to fire right now. All good points. I would also bring this up too with Bill Walker Kessler. Is there an angle here where the team could tell Jaren Jackson, you're a former defensive player of the year. We understand that you're also very good offensively. However, we have that part of the game taken care of. We got a ton of guys who can score. We need to rely on you to be the anchor of this defense and go back to that guy from, what was it, 3 or 4 years ago who won that award?
6: Yeah.
9: And just kill it on that side of the court.
6: I think he can be, for sure. Are you suggesting for defensive player of the year?
9: No, I'm saying just like where he doesn't take 14 shots a game and he takes 9 threes and plays stupid basketball on offense. So maybe there's even more shots to go around for Darren Peterson on this Rookie of the Year bet.
6: Yeah, I mean, he's going to have to be, and he might be in a position where it's going to be good for him because there's like a help defender where he can come and get some shot blocks, things like that. I mean, the Jazz are going to roll into the season with a center rotation of Yusuf Nurkic and Jackson Hayes and maybe Kyle Filipowski. Like, that's not going to be good.
9: No.
6: It is going to be a nightmare.
9: That's going to be the weakest link for the team.
6: Sure. Yeah. So there's going to be nights where he's going to have to play a lot of minutes at center, and that's just going to, it's going to help their offense for the most part, but you do wonder what that means for him overall. I mean, that's a high workload. You're talking about what he's going to need to do at times.
9: Yeah. Yeah. So, I mean, a guy can dream here. Like, that's the best case scenario, I think, from, you know.
6: All right. A couple of things we had to put a bow on here, really quickly. First off, I just want to say three things you want to look for in the NBA Summer League. If you've been some of these futures, we talked about these last year. You want, of course, second-year guys that have played in the NBA. The Jazz are favored because they have Darren Peterson on their roster. They're also one of the favorites because they have guys like Cody Williams on the roster, Ace Bailey on the roster. They might just play in Summer League for the Salt Lake City. Some guys are also on rosters just to get practice time. So you can't practice with a team unless you're on a Summer League roster, so that might be something worth mentioning. But just keep that in mind. You also want those blue-chip prospects as well, and some of those really old journeymen too. Like guys, for example, the Orlando Magic. Mitch, go look at their roster. You know who's on the Magic's roster for the Summer League this year? Cam Reddish. He has played like 6-7 NBA seasons, and he is on the Magic Summer League roster.
9: Wow.
6: So, yes. Yeah, so just keep an eye on some of these old guys that might be out there trying to body in up some dudes. And that's what I like to look at. And the Magic, outside of just Reddish, you've got about 25-1 on the Magic. That's one of the Summer League tickets that I'll have to win the whole thing out here in Las Vegas. So
9: I love
6: looking forward to that.
9: You tweeted out all the rosters, right?
6: Yes, I have a Google Doc, MEJVT. I've compiled all the rosters. 25 of the 30 have officially been announced. I'm going to look again tonight to see if they've announced any more to add them up. So we'll check that out. But at MEJVT, I have a Google Doc on my pinned tweet.
9: Super helpful. That's exactly the team that you're looking for.
6: Yep.
9: The one that you just described.
6: All right, well, time flies and we're having fun. I know that, Mitch, somebody asked you about your roots of Wisconsin and the Green Bay Packers. I'll put that off to the side a little bit later. Until then, we'll talk to you next week here on Hot in the Future.
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29: It is VSIN Prime Time alongside Matt Humans. I'm Tim Murray as we look ahead to Wednesday. No matches in the World Cup. That will get back going on Thursday, Matt, but plenty of baseball and a lot of day baseball, which is always a nice. Actually, there's only one real game of note during the day, and that's the San Francisco Giants and the Toronto Blue Jays, a 3:45 Eastern, 12:45 Pacific start. We've got Logan Webb on the hill for the San Francisco Giants against Dylan Cease, and with Logan Webb being on the hill, odds kind of vary. Circa has them as a favorite, Matt. Looks like FanDuel actually has Toronto as a slight favorite. Total sitting at 7, juiced under. So a pitching match anticipated in the Bay on Wednesday.
30: Yeah, Logan Webb's one of those guys. We talked about the home-road splits. Bet him at home, bet against him, or don't bet him on the road. And the last two games bear that out the best. Example, the last time out at Colorado, which obviously is can be an outlier for any pitcher, Logan Webb went 3 innings, allowed 11 hits, 7 runs, 2 homers. He got bombed off the mound. Like you said, didn't make it to the 4th inning. Prior to that, he started at home against the Braves. Outstanding. 7 innings, 1 hit, 2 walks, 6 strikeouts, 5-0 win for the Giants over the Braves. Webb is a pitcher I like to bet at home. Against the Cubs on June 14th, 8 innings, no earned runs, 7 strikeouts, no walks. Webb was great in that game. So, again, Logan Webb at home, a bet-on pitcher, and I think I'll probably bet him in this spot at home. Giants playing better baseball, too. I mentioned that they beat the Blue Jays 10-1 in the series opener. This Toronto offense has been anemic recently, and I think the Giants probably could be the play for me in that one. Logan Webb, looks like minus 106 to 110, pretty fair price against Dylan Cease, who I do not believe is going to make a Cy Young push in the American League.
29: Well, speaking of Cy Young, you've got a great ticket, as we've talked about a bunch, on Cam Schlittler. He looked very much the part on Monday night as the Yankees got a win in Tampa, but the Rays returned the favor with a win on Tuesday night, game 3 of a big 4-game set down in Tampa. Right now, the Rays a four-game lead in the division, and Matt Garrett Cole will take the hill on Wednesday evening down in Tampa against Shane McClanahan for the Tampa Bay Rays. Looks like the Rays slight favorites against the New York Yankees.
30: And the Yankees just not really good offensively right now. They got a lot of problems, and I would not feel confident backing Garrett Cole here. He's been running hot and cold. Talking about Garrett Cole, Shane McClanahan last time out against the Kansas City Royals was really good. That game was in KC, six innings, three hits, no walks, struck out four. Rays won that game 4-0. Last time McClanahan pitched against the Royals in Tampa, not so good. Six innings, six runs, and the Rays lost that game 12-5. Tim, this comes down to I just don't trust the Yankees right now. They're not playing good baseball. They've been very sloppy on the base pass, very sloppy defensively. Bullpen's not in good shape, and Garrett Cole inconsistent. I'm seeing a price out there, Rays minus 125. I think I'd probably lean to McClanahan and the short home favorite of that price against Garrett Cole and the Yankees.
29: Also on Wednesday, Matt, we've got a showdown in the NL West as the Arizona Diamondbacks are at Petco Park to take on the San Diego Padres. Mm-hmm. Michael King will be on the hill for the San Diego Padres. The Padres have come on some tough times here. They're now below 500, Matt. Can they get back in the winning ways against the Diamondbacks on Wednesday nights?
30: Michael King is probably the Padres' best starting pitcher right now. He's 5-7. Again, we're talking about a Padres team that is 1-9 in the last 10 games. King, the last time out against the Dodgers, six innings, two runs. That was the game that the Padres blew the lead, ended up losing 4-3. They were up 3-0, ended up losing that 4-3. King's faced the Dodgers the last two times out, and he'd been pretty good in those games. Prior to that, he faced the Braves, seven shutout innings and a 1-0 win at Petco. But Tim can't possibly lay a price with the Padres the way they're playing right now. A team that's lost 9 of 10, minus 150, not going to do it there. D-backs are pass. I'll probably pass on that game.
29: Matt, the Brewers and the Cardinals, big series in St. Louis, and the Brewers have gotten off to a great start in this series, and now they turn to Kyle Harrison on Wednesday night. Last time out for Kyle Harrison, got beat up a little bit against Arizona over the weekend, gave up three runs on five hits over 2 2/3. His last couple of starts have been a bit shaky because he had just been so strong. So what do we get from Kyle Harrison as the Cardinals, I'm not going to call it desperate, but man, it would be nice for them to get back on the board. They are a home dog with McGreevy on the hill against Kyle Harrison on Wednesday night.
30: You know, you and I have talked about this a lot. As impressive as the Miz and Harrison have been, they've not been unbeatable. Mm-hmm. You know, and the hitters have started to figure these guys out just a little bit or get to them a little bit. Figuring it out is kind of a cliche, but Harrison and the Miz have been hit a little bit recently. Brewers really impressive in that doubleheader sweep on Tuesday. I don't want to bet against Milwaukee here. I think you're probably going to get a lot more action on the Brewers' side here, minus 130 or so, with Harrison on the mound. And I would probably lean that way, too, but I'm going to pass on that game.
29: Fun one in Cincinnati, Matt, as it will be Chase Burns. I always love seeing Chase Burns take the hill as he will go up against the red-hot Philadelphia Phillies. On Tuesday night, we saw another Kyle Schwarber homer, and this will be an entertaining game there. Cincinnati, I believe, turning to Chase Burns in that one.
30: Chase Burns is an exciting pitcher. I mean, he's got electric stuff. And Tim, right now, he is 10-1, 97 2/3 innings, 116 strikeouts, a whip of just over one, ERA of 2.40. We talked about all these aces in the National League, and Chase Burns is certainly one of those guys. But he's running up against a Phillies lineup with some left-handed power. It might not be the best matchup for him, so I'm probably going to back off Chase Burns in this one.
29: Matt, here in Vegas, Thursday, it's always a fun time with the Summer League coming to town. And curious to pick your brain about some of the intriguing youngsters that we will see in action at UNLV later this week. But before we get to that, can't call him a youngster anymore. 42 years old he will be this year. And the big question right now is, where will LeBron James decide to take his talents? He said that once upon a time. Let's hear from Brian Windhorst on the latest regarding LeBron James and his free agency.
0: People in the league are so, I think that it's pointing towards Cleveland, but they are operating off vibes. And if you ask me, are the vibes pointing towards Cleveland? Yeah, the vibes are pointing towards Cleveland, but it's just vibes. And I wish I could sit here and tell you, my sources tell me, Chris, that at 6:14 p.m. on Wednesday, here's the thing.
29: Right.
0: In 2010, he announced on live television. In 2014, he announced on the internet. I mean, it was basically through a magazine, but it was, you know, essentially in an internet article.
29: Yeah.
0: In 2018, it was a press release. Now he gets to pick the medium.
29: Where will he go, Matt? Will it change anything? We had Jeff Sherman on VSiN Primetime, and he said it won't change anything for him based off of his power ratings. I think the market potentially could overreact to where he goes. If you look at the prediction markets right now, Matt, Cleveland is the favorite. The second team seems to change as the wind blows, but as we sit here on July 8th, where do you think LeBron James heads to? And does

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2: To follow up on what we're talking about when it comes to these markets in the World Cup. So winner double chance. So you get two teams, right? And either one of them, then they win, you win. So, for example, your top choice over at DraftKings, Spain or France, winner double chance, minus 140. France or Argentina, minus 125. France or England, minus 110. And then you get into the plus prices, Spain or Argentina, plus 135. Spain or England, plus 140. So, you like some of these teams, and obviously you look at the bracket, see where this way breaks down. So if I'm right, as somebody who really does like this English side and the French side, obviously a France or England double chance at minus 110. And if I get that final, then you're obviously just sitting back and waiting for the match to end.

0: spending. Infantino is running unopposed for election in 2027. Now that Brazil and Mexico are out of the FIFA World Cup, two of the world's biggest beer companies, Anheuser-Busch InBev and Heineken, are probably going to feel it too. Morgan Stanley analysts said that there's a risk that third quarter sales in Latin America will slip. Billionaire philanthropist John Arnold is awarding $2.6 million in research grants to universities to study the risks of online sports betting. Sports betting is a booming industry. However, critics argue the rise is leading to addictive behavior and negative financial impacts. With the Bloomberg Business of Sports Report, I'm Mike.
1: Gambler's Bonus hits again. On June 14th, Betty hit four fours, clearing her Gambler's Bonus four-of-a-kind bingo card for over $11,000. Betty hit big and so can you with Gambler's Bonus. It's why you play the game.
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5: 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Jensen Lewis alongside Mark the Moose Malusis. We know what we like. We know what we don't. That means it's time for Stock Up and Stock Down.
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5: Okay, Mark, as the visiting team, you get to bat first. 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
6: Oh, we talked about earlier, Lionel Messi and Argentina for Stock Up. I mean, what a performance yesterday down in Atlanta. That's why you love sports. It really is. You feel bad for Egypt. I mean, they're heartbroken. They played a wonderful match. They really did. But, you know, just the style and nature, the World Cup has always hit. You watch a little afternoon soccer on a Tuesday down in Atlanta and you get an unbelievable comeback by Argentina. And the greatest of all time with the equalizer to knot it up at two, as that basically they almost took the roof off the Mercedes-Benz Dome down there in Atlanta. I mean, it was just unbelievable. So Stock Up for me, got to lead the way, Lionel Messi in Argentina.
5: I'm with you. Let's parlay right off of that. I'm just going to take the broader World Cup stoppage time scoring. I mean, it has been unbelievable to see how many results. Like, you think your bet is close to getting across the line? None yet. It changes at the death of some of these matches. Yesterday, a perfect example. The first time in World Cup history here, Mark, that a team, that in Argentina, had won a knockout match in regulation time after trailing by two goals in the 75th minute, and they scored three, including the game winner in stoppage time, to survive and advance to the quarterfinal round. Just the dramatics, as Marty Scorsese has in the meme, absolute cinema. That's what it's been here. So Stock Up, World Cup stoppage time. What do you have next?
6: I'm going to go with the Philadelphia 76ers with Jaylen Brown with the stock being up. We talked about Brad Stevens meet with the media, Chisholm, the Celtics owner as well, and, you know, won a basketball decision, had nothing to do with money. Stevens

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6: 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Gil Alexander in San Francisco, Kelly Bidlin in Las Vegas, and this gentleman comes to us from Cleveland, Ohio. I believe it's Cleveland proper. He may tell me differently, but it's the Cleveland area anyway. You may know him as the host of By the Books, that precedes us right here on the network Monday through Friday, usually co-hosted by Dave Ross, although this week Dave shirking his Captain America duties. Mark Malus is in for him. Jensen Lewis joins us now, courtesy of the Progressive Guest Line. Jensen, what's happening, man? Thanks for doing this.
7: You got it, brother. Great to see you. As Kelly eloquently said, it's that old days of the bullpen where the phone rings. Hey, you need a guy to jump in. No problem. I'm ready.
6: Right.
7: In 8 pitches. We're all set, calisthenics aside. We are, instead of Cleveland proper, we're in a suburb about 20 minutes due south in Broadview Heights. But I am officially a suburbanite now. Used to be in the city. As I'm sure you can relate from the San Francisco days, sometimes you just need the backyard. You need the trees to enclose you a little bit, have kind of the semblance of some security there. So always great to be with you, my friend.
6: All right, just clarify, you did say 8 pitches, right? Not something else. I mean, you said 8 pitches.
7: Eight pitches, yes.
8: Oh, of course.
6: That's great.
8: I always picture Jensen, too, at the like the Baker Mayfield commercial, Gil, we liked so much, remember, just living at the stadium?
6: Oh, that's what
8: I always pictured. He's just in the Brown Stadium living there.
6: All right,
7: Jensen, you know what's funny?
6: Go ahead, Gil.
7: Sorry about that. Go ahead.
6: No, go ahead. Please, you.
7: I was going to say, quickly on that, it's funny you bring that up, Kelly, because now in Goodyear, Arizona, where Cleveland's spring training facility is right next to Cincinnati's, they have built dormitories basically across the street from the facility. So there are guys that are basically living 365 at the complex, Baker Mayfield-esque there. So a wild world we live in. I don't know if I could do it. I would need some time away. You know, it's a grind for 365 that way, even for the six-month season. But, yeah, the craziness we live in with those guys just doing it every single day.
6: Jensen, what's LeBron fever like there? Like, is there a buzz about getting him back?
7: There is, and thank goodness we had the Donovan Mitchell stuff done, and credit to him. Again, he could have waited another year and gotten an additional, $80 million for the super, super duper max deal. But, you know, Gail, he has become really a big piece of the fabric of this community, much in the way that Jose Ramirez is now kind of the face of the city as far as sports go. Myles Garrett now departed for the Rams. So it's basically Jose Ramirez and then Donovan Mitchell, you know, flying as a wingman there. If LeBron comes back, and I know you guys have seen some of the prediction market numbers that have really skyrocketed here in the last handful of days, if not the last week, it's starting to reach the fever pitch. Now, it's not the Sports Illustrated I'm coming home, but it is certainly kind of that last dance Cleveland style that if he does get here, maybe it's that one good run

0: as Jake Taylor would say, just that one good year left in the sun. Maybe that is what they're feeling here with LeBron potentially back to the Cavaliers.
1: It makes a lot of sense, man. It really does, for a lot of reasons. Eastern Conference, have a legit shot at getting to the finals, whole bunch of stuff, and obviously the coming home part. All right, Jensen, excited to talk to you here as we approach the All-Star break. I'll ask it this way. I've asked this of many other guests, but I'll ask it this way because this will actually take care of the other question I would ask, which is, who are the teams that you see that could rise here in the second half of the season? But tell me who you think are the six teams that are going to make the playoffs in the American League and the National League. Let's start with the American League, which is just mayhem.
0: It really is. A theater of the absurd, as Dave likes to say. And I did not have on my bingo card that Tampa Bay would be as good as they were. I felt they would be sneaky Tampa Bay with Kevin Cash and company. But, boy, have they acquitted themselves incredibly well. So it would feel like a massive collapse should they not be in it. So they'll be in. I don't trust the Yankee offense. And from the reports I'm hearing from well-placed sources, Judge is farther away than people realize, and they don't even know if Stanton is going to be viable enough to get back to impact it, you know, maybe even into September. So that definitely scares me. The problem is, Gil, I feel like they have so much pitching that there's not really another offense, maybe out of Seattle at full strength, that really scares me of other American League contenders. So I think by virtue of that, the Yankees find their way in one way or another, whether it is wild card, whether it is running down the Rays for the top spot in the East. And they have a decent, what, 5.5 game cushion at this moment. Not like, hey, we're out of shouting distance, but certainly I think they have enough pitching to get them through, and Brian Cashman's going to make some moves. I picked Seattle to win the American League at the beginning of the year. I've seen nothing to really derail me from that. And I think the scary part, Gil, is they have not really hit on all cylinders yet. If you were to tell me that Cal Raleigh has been this bad for this long and they're still a couple of games over 500, I would have said you're kind of nuts, but that's just kind of the way they are. They've got the deepest pitching, top to bottom, when healthy. I think Seattle's in as well. So Tampa, the Yankees, the Mariners. I love the staying power of the White Sox. And from what I'm hearing, Gil, they are primed to make a big move and maybe swing for the fences as a blockbuster move candidate at the trade deadline. Now, that's the caveat I'll give you, because so many teams are still alive, and I don't think anyone's selling until the very last minute. I think Chicago has the staying power because they're ridiculously good at home. They got to figure it out on the road, but getting Murakami back is going to help them, and I think they make the moves to get through. I'll tell you, the scariest team right now is Detroit. Since June 1st, they have been an offensive juggernaut. I think they will keep Tarek Skubal if they're within about 4 or 5 games at the trade deadline. I just think they believe, like everyone else does, that everything is open. So I think Detroit maybe finds their way and sneaks their way into a playoff spot. I think it comes down then to Tampa, New York, Seattle, Chicago. We're looking for two teams. I played a future on Texas at 30-1 to win the World Series at the beginning of the year. I think they've got enough to get through. I do have questions about their offense, but I'll take Texas. And then, you know, I think a lot is going to be predicated on what happens. And this is wild to say, we may get a second team out of the Central instead of a third team out of the American League East. I can't buy Toronto's offense. I certainly can't with Boston either. So I'll go on a limb and say that it's going to be another wild card team outside of Detroit. Maybe they do end up running down the White Sox, but I think of one of Cleveland or Minnesota find their way in.
1: What I love about that is every time I ask it, I get the same kind of direction of answer. People say Tampa Bay and the Yankees in whatever order. Then they jump to Seattle before then taking a deep breath and try to figure out the rest. But what you said in there, we talked a little bit about this off air. You're right, which is these teams may not be in sell mode till the very end before the trade deadline because they all think they have a shot. It's going to be amazing. National League, a little easier.
0: Yeah. I think the National League is a little more cut and dry, and I would start with the Dodgers and the Phillies. Atlanta is scaring me a little bit now with the injury issues. They're leaking some oil offensively. Boy, without Acuna in there, it is a completely different dynamic, and I don't know how much more Matt Olson can do along with Drake Baldwin to try and keep this team above water. They're going to get pitching reinforcements back. But I think it starts with L.A. and Philadelphia. Milwaukee, too, is in that conversation. By the time we get to the end of the year, Gil, it's between those three as far as who's going to get, I think, the top two seeds in the National League. I have been extremely bullish on the Miami Marlins. I did take a little piece of them at 35-1 to win the National League East just because I think they are absolutely scorching hot. They think they can beat anybody right now, and they're making it stand up. Gil, if you were to tell me they would be tied for the second most home wins at this point in the National League, I'd say you're crazy. But then you look at what they do from a rotation standpoint, and their lineup has been so good. So I would go L.A., Milwaukee, Philadelphia, Miami is in for me. The Cubs would be in for me. And then I think it's a final, Atlanta and Pittsburgh. Those are the two teams I think could be in contention for the final playoff spot. I hate the Connor Griffin injury for Pittsburgh, but damn, they have looked really good. What a fight to the finish it's going to be in the National League.
1: I love the answers, Jensen, because I think what it reflects is, and I don't want to be prisoner of the moment, but I feel like around this time of year, we've never had it more murky, top to bottom.
0: Agreed.
1: It's really amazing.
0: Agreed.
1: Give us a couple plays today that you like above all.
0: Okay, so the home dominance for Tampa Bay, they're 23-7 as a home favorite, which they are tonight with McClanahan on the mound against Gerrit Cole. I can understand why you'd want to kind of ride the highs, at least a bounce back spot with Cole here, but maybe I'll trust the Rays on the money line. I'd love to see lineups first to see how right-handed heavy that Aaron Boone goes, so that's a lean for me. And then I would also look at the Diamondbacks to bounce back a little bit. A little laid an egg last night in San Diego. So I think Arizona, maybe a little buy low spot for them, too, on the money line.
1: Jensen, super appreciate it, man. Thank you so much. We'll all be listening tomorrow to buy the books.
0: Thanks, boys. Talk to you soon.
1: Jensen Lewis, everybody, at JLew50. That's JLEW50, spelled out on Twitter. We'll come back. Kelly, I'm excited. The Sabermetric All-Stars 2026 Midseason Edition. 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
5: 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Once again, that's from 11 p.m. to 5 a.m. through Friday morning.
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0: you can buy in on Philadelphia on the yes or the no, obviously, in these prediction markets. Golden State's at 17%. Miami's up 5% to 21%. I agree. I don't want to see him go to Miami. I don't think that's a. I don't think Miami with him is a force next year. And Cleveland is down 7%. So now I have a bad number on Cleveland because I got them right around 50-50. They're at 47% right now. They ticked down a little bit here recently.
1: Well, I guess because of the Philly stuff. What do you think of that team? Edgecombe, Maxey, LeBron, Embiid, Jaylen Brown. No bench. Embiid always hurt. What do you think?
0: I think pretty damn good.
1: I like it more than Miami.
0: So do I. I think Philly can be awesome. I think that's with or without LeBron. I see, again, the Miami thing doesn't do anything for me. Golden State, I'd like to watch it. But are they really going to do like much damage in the West? I say no. Philadelphia is very intriguing. And Cleveland, I'm with you. I think just to go back there and finish it at home, I'm actually fine with that story. But he's probably going to let this drag out to, I don't know, the end of the month. The report's about 2 weeks. We'll know who it's going to be.
1: Oh, that's outrageous. Can't happen. Can't hold it up this long.
0: I would also say, like, there's another. How about after DeRozan was cut by the Kings? Like, shouldn't teams want him?
1: Good scorer, yeah.
0: Some rumblings about him going back to Toronto. I'm in for that.
1: Yeah.
0: Also, the thought of him maybe going to Miami. Well, he's not going to give you a ton of three-point shooting, which is exactly what you need. You mentioned that.
1: Mm-hmm.
0: Good mid-range, obviously, but they need as much help as possible. I would actually like DeRozan to Miami more than LeBron to Miami.
1: Yep. Yep. And when it's all said and done, and everyone's been killing Pelinka, maybe it's not that bad. When you look at the finished product, number one, I can't remember a team winning a playoff series and at the start, the entire starting five is gone, which certainly they won it without injuries, but the two best players didn't play. But they won a playoff series, and now everyone's gone. Hachimura goes to the Clippers. But they get Looney as a backup center. I'd rather have Ayton. But then they think they can get Kuminga.
0: Sure.
1: So now if you look at this finished product, I think they're going to be awesome offensively. I don't know what it's going to be. A lot of pressure on Kessler to protect the rim and to help out Reeves and Luka.
0: And he's got to play. That's the,
1: and he's, you, that's right. He only played five games last year. I know, but he's young. But they're going to be dangerous offensively.
0: No,
1: when you look at the finished product.
0: We brought on Anthony Irwin, who covers the Lakers like every day last week. I completely agree with him. I think they're going to be a fun team to watch in the regular season. And 45 wins, that's worth a bet to me.
1: Yeah. Yeah, all right. That's the same type of deal that he had in Dallas.
0: I agree. Kind of similar. Yep.
1: Yeah, if he can deliver. 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
0: Dallin Cuff next on the World Cup. 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We'll ask him on Follow the Money. 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
0: More World Cup action here. No action today, unfortunately. First time in 28 days. But we go out to the Progressive guest line. We will discuss the quarterfinals, which will begin tomorrow. France and Morocco. Galen Cuff has been awesome on this show, other shows throughout the entire tournament, and he joins the Progressive guest line right now. He's with Turner Sports. Hey, Dallin, thanks for the time today. How are you?
17: Fellas, I'm in withdrawal. Like, we had almost a month of just nonstop action. It's been weird to not have a game to watch today. I'm excited for the quarterfinals.
0: It's funny. That's exactly how we started the show today. It doesn't feel right. We need some games here. What was going on in your brain when you were watching that debacle on Monday night?
17: Oh, boy, so there was a lot happening there. First of all, my wife, who played college soccer, we were in Charleston visiting her family, and they a lot of her friends came down, too. So I was forced to watch this game in a party atmosphere that I said I didn't want to be initially. Mm-hmm. It could go south.
0: Yeah.
17: 60 seconds in, I was like, this is not good. I mean, Matt Fries had an insane save with 57 seconds into the game, but I was like, this isn't. I could not believe the lack of juice they had, the lack of life. And then I started to think more about this in the last, like, 36 hours. We have questioned this team's leadership, especially that young core, your Pulisic, your McKennie. Obviously, Tyler Adams, I think, is a good leader, just was lifeless in this game as well. But how to get yourself out of a funk? When you're tested with real adversity and you really get punched in the mouth, how do you turn it around? And we've talked about this on the show. In soccer, usually the guys in the field got to figure it out. Well, the hydration breaks have offered a reset.
0: Hey, Dallin, hold tight. A little scratchy there. We're going to reconnect. In a second. That's the phenomenal angle by him. You have to be careful in big games like that, watching around a party atmosphere, in case it goes sideways. I have thought about it. Dude, I don't like watching big games with many people at all, especially if I have action on the game. I kind of want to be at home on the couch.
17: Mm-hmm.
0: You know what I'm saying? And I've done sports books for 25 years out here for big moments. But, you know, so I've done it all. But
1: Chiefs-Eagles was tough. Patriots-Rams was tough.
0: Yeah.
1: Nothing happened in that game.
0: Nope.
1: We talked about earlier in the week. But for the USA angle, yeah, that is, you don't want to be around people when it's a bloodbath.
0: Dallin, we got you back now. Continue with what you were saying there about that match.
17: Yeah, sorry about that. The leadership that we'd questioned before just showed up non-existent again. And it got a little better after the media hydration break. They did score a goal off the one time they had a decent move. They got a foul up there. But I think part of the challenge of this team is they built up in their mind, Pulisic's talked about this for years now, of changing the way Americans view soccer. That was their goal. That goal is, no other country has that goal. Every other country just wants to represent their country well and win the thing and go as deep as you can and be remembered for providing great moments. This like lofty goal, I feel like they crumbled under the weight of that with 37 million people watching. It's the most we've ever had watch a soccer game in this country. And the fact that this Belgium team presented some challenges for them they couldn't solve. And they looked like deer in the headlights. And I feel like that moment was too big for them. They built it up in their heads. They knew that they'd been missed. That helped make that arrival. Their goal should have always just been, we got to win freaking games. We win games, the byproduct of that. Well, Americans will look at soccer differently. But if we win games and play our way, we can change things. We started to do that. And when you had the biggest audience, the biggest opportunity, you put up a brick where you just didn't fight. And that's been the hardest thing, I think, for most people I've talked to, is to go out, the way they represented our country and the way they played the first four matches, you can take Turkey out of it because big change, but they still played hard. You represented America well, and you helped people want to gravitate to the sport and to this event. Go out like Cabo Verde. Go out like Mexico.
0: Yes.
17: Go,
0: yep.
17: Canada lost 3-0, but Canada played. They just lost. They didn't play well enough. Okay, yep. You lose 3-0. But to go out the way we went is the worst. That was the worst exit of anybody in the round of 16. You could argue the worst exit of anybody in the knockout round. That was one of the worst games of the tournament in terms of competitiveness. That is what's being hard to stomach right now.
0: Awesome answer.
1: Mm-hmm. Well said.
0: Okay.
1: I think it's time to put up a prop. Will Spain concede in the tournament? So do you think what happens now against Belgium? We're over 600 minutes here now without allowing a goal.
17: I know. I don't want to fall into that trap. And it's less about Spain not allowing a goal. It's the way that Spain plays, and they can control a game when they control the ball. That's part of how their defense has been so good, is that their offense hasn't been as prolific as you may want. But they do possess the ball, and they dominate possession. They limit your chances. So my play out here is both teams to score no. It's minus 105. I think yes is minus 120. So you're looking at basically a close to a coin flip situation here, where I'm not sure Belgium has – obviously most of our country just watched Belgium score four goals. Well, we gave them three of the goals, guys. Like,
0: yes.
17: Literally gave them three of those goals. So that really doesn't show me anything. And I'm interested to see the lineup changes. I do credit Rudy Garcia when he played – the U.S., he took out some of their biggest name stars, Kevin De Bruyne, Doku, Lukaku. He went with younger, more agile, more aggressive dudes that were able to win a lot of second balls and help them bypass our press. That's a different challenge with Spain. I think you're going to look at a game that may look similar to Portugal. And Spain's comfortable in playing in some of those games. Can they have that magical moment? They want to mute your offense with their ability to control the ball. May not be the most entertaining game, but I think ultimately Spain will advance in this game, in a game that I could see be 1-0, maybe 2-0. I do not like both teams to score. Like I said, that's my play against Belgium.
0: Very good. Follow the money here on VSiN, the Sports Betting Network. Our guest, Dallin Cuff, Turner Sports. He's on the Progressive guest line. I don't know which match is my favorite going into the quarters, but England and Norway could be an absolute banger here. I've gone back and forth 1,000 times on this match. What do you make of it?
17: Yeah, this is. I'm on this Norway team. I like what they've shown. Now England, it was one of the guttiest performances we've seen all year. To go all tournament, to go to Mexico City, where obviously El Tri outplayed them for the first 35-40 minutes, and they were down 2-0. Like, that shows you when you have those clinical guys. Bellingham was great. Kane obviously scored as well. Like, they will pop up in critical moments. But I like this Norway team. I think their ability to be cohesive. Some of the injuries, obviously a red card issue for the England, I think could be a little problematic. Norway feels like a team where it's not like England looking themselves in the mirror, but when you give Haaland one chance, he's just finding a way. And he can have, he is Kane-like in that, but Kane will drop deeper and want to be involved more in the play. Haaland usually will stay high, and he can have two touches in 30 minutes, but he can have two goals in those 30 minutes. Like, it's how he plays the game as a poacher, as a finisher, as popping up in the biggest moments. I like Norway in this game. I don't necessarily know if they win, but I like the double the chance value here. You can get them in the 90 minutes to draw or to win at minus 110. And I've liked that play a lot, as I told you guys before, with these underdogs in this knockout phase here to take double the chance. You're getting some good value. Now, that's minus money. Most of those double the chances I've taken are plus money.
0: Mm-hmm.
17: And all they got to do is get you to the extra time. I think Norway here is going to be an absolute handful. I think they can advance, but I think the value on them is really in that 90-minute window. once you get past that, once you get the PKs, you know, anything could happen if it goes that far. But they also could win this game in regulation. I think their team, they know exactly who they are. They are complete. They've got good fan support. And it's going to be an outstanding atmosphere. And I think Norway can show up in this moment.
0: Who do you like to win the Golden Boot at this point? Incredible race. Can't get enough of it.
17: It's great. And, of course, the third-place game does factor, so keep that in mind. But I still can't get past France. I think this France-Morocco game is going to be great. And I think France is – I think they're going to end up in the final. And because I think that, I lean toward Mbappe. And anytime you're betting the Golden Boot, also going to take your penalty takers. Obviously, maybe Messi doesn't matter because he can just miss penalties and score bangers later in the game. But you have Mbappe who will be their penalty taker. If Haaland will be their penalty taker, you know Messi is, as I just kind of alluded to in the joke. But there, you want to make sure those guys are critical and those guys are in the race. So I would think Mbappe is where I would lean. That third place game will factor, but France is just so supremely talented, and he has the best players around him to facilitate for him. Like Michael Olise is a guy that people that watch a lot of soccer really know him, but I mean, I'm sure people have seen him pop up. Some of the passes he is threading, some of the vision he has, and the threat that he poses. I mean, think about France. Ousmane Dembele is the reigning world player of the year. He's almost an afterthought. He scored a hat trick earlier in the tournament. Like, he's not even talked about. Like, they are spoiled for choice, especially the attacking end, but they're very solid in the back as well. So I think France, it's tough for me to take them out of that final. And because of that, I like Mbappe there. Argentina and Messi, the reason I can't bet Messi, although he's pulled rabbits out of the hat and that team has, guys, this is two straight games that you deserve to go home.
0: Yeah, sure.
17: I know there is that element at times, especially in tournaments. We see it in the NCAA tournament a lot, where you survive that one. You go on to win. You can go Tyus Edney 94 against Missouri. You can point out 15 different examples of teams surviving and advancing and then winning the whole thing. This is hard in soccer to keep pulling this off. And Switzerland's going to play. This is going to be, I think, a grinded out game. There is no value in the under. That would be another one. You could look at both teams to score, no, but there's not much value in that either, given how Switzerland has defended, not just in this tournament but prior to that. Argentina has struggled, though. They have leaked goals, so it's hard to be confident in it. And I think there's a situation where – it's crazy as it is, I wouldn't want to bet Messi because that means I'm betting Argentina, I think, to get to the final.
0: Sure.
17: And I just don't feel great about that, given where they've been.
0: Totally fair. We could talk to you all day long. In like 30 seconds here, what did you make of the goal by Egypt that was disallowed yesterday?
17: We're re-refereeing the matches, guys. This is what we're doing here. We do that partially part of the Flo Balogun situation, which became a debacle and became where the world was against us because we got FIFA just being as corrupt as they were. We solved injustice with injustice. Like I told you guys that last week. But you have... You re-refereed that play, and he got a red card. You re-refereed this. They had to speed up the review because it was so far back from what happened.
0: Yeah.
17: The referee made a mistake. He should have called a foul. He didn't. They then went 110 yards the other way and had two great passes and an awesome finish and were taking that away. This is not how VAR is supposed to be used. We've misused it throughout the tournament. The problem is because they set this precedent, we're going to keep misusing it all the way to July 19th, which I don't love.
0: Awesome as always, yes. Dallin. Thank you. Enjoy the matches this week. We'll talk soon.
17: All right, boys. See you next week.
0: Follow him on X as well, at Dallin Cuff, Turner Sports. Win, lose, up next. You know it's a career day when he was 100-1 to cash this ticket.
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1: Columbia picks, painful to watch. Nil-nil, plus 850. 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Rockies, plus 270. Come back against the Dodgers. O'Hearn hit 3 home runs and had 10 RBIs. Skeens called him selfish after. You're cleaning the bases, you're a rally killer. I saw 2-100-1. Then I can't imagine what if you laddered the RBIs, they'd even offer 3.
0: Yeah.
1: 100-1 at DraftKings. Ortiz to go deep was 15-1. Most runs on the night, Royals 20-1. 16-12 over the Mets, which was also the highest scoring game.
0: Which also produced a play that was worse than the third goal allowed by USA against Belgium.
1: Yeah, it was.
0: The 3 errors consecutively thrown by the Royals. I mean, it was just... I don't even know
1: how that happened.
0: I have no idea.
1: You're right.
0: At the major league level, impossible.
1: It was worse than, like, Ream, the most unathletic play in soccer.
0: Yeah.
1: Like, you couldn't stop that? There was nothing on the ball.
0: Not even close either.
1: Subscribe, be part of the team, VSiN.com, our radio and podcast friends. If you always want to see these tweets and videos, at Pauly Does Vegas on Instagram. Send them in. We'll put you on. Golden Retriever and a jet ski. I'm in. Let's do it. This guy coming out. Oh, this is the second one. About torrential rain. Needs an arc. Look at this guy. He's got his rain jacket on. Hops on the board. And the lady's dragging him around in the streets. And he's loving it. It's like Swayze in Point Break. Oh, I got it. Look at, come on. All-time wave.
0: Take the cuffs off me. Come on, Utah. Look at this guy. He's so excited. Look at the rain. Hang it out.
1: I love it.
0: I told you, the next dog that we get, I'm naming him Bodie.
1: Right.
0: It's already going to happen. Look at him. He's a natural. Loves it. Eats it up.
1: Good for him. What do you got? Keep it going. Here it is. Look at this guy going ready. Yes. Coming out. He's also got the gear on. Ready to go. Jet ski.
0: Got the shark life jacket on.
1: Yes, he does. Golden retriever. Smart fella.
0: He's going to hop right up there, huh?
1: He could drive it.
0: Let him drive it, yeah?
1: Yeah.
0: Here a little bit? Oh, he's good to go for sure.
1: I thought it was going to be the end where he's taking him out there on the lake, and he's got it no problem. Excellent. Good for him. How about the new one? Look at this.
0: Zucchini man. Oh!
1: Look at the hippo. A new one.
0: Forget the watermelon and the pumpkin. We're putting a zucchini in there.
1: Hey, watch him crush it.
0: Got it. Working overtime.
1: Explosion coming. Incoming, no problem there.
0: That is the best.
1: Oh, it's just right in half. Devours it, no problem. I prefer the watermelon, the pumpkin, but it's good to mix it up, though.
0: That's got
1: to
0: be a 50-pound zucchini.
1: Oh, man. These guys are so... Oh, they're incredible.
0: Jeez.
1: Open it up. Fire them away.
0: How big is that hippo?
1: I know.
0: Are we talking...
1: 6,000
0: pounds. Is it 3 tons, right?
1: It's got to be, yeah. Yeah, Cincinnati Zoo. Always a great time. Good. One bad beat. Not as bad as Egypt, but Padres' team total was 4.5. They scored 4 in the bottom of the first. That was it.
0: Ugh.
1: It lost. Come on. How does that happen?
0: They won the game.
1: Yeah. Sports calendar never stops. Sharp plays covers it all. Winning for 15 straight years. Jeff and the crew are awesome and connected. When they move, the books take notice. Respected, watched, and feared. All of it documented and posted publicly at sharpplays.com. And that kind of transparency is rare in this industry. Start winning with them. Jump on a Telegram. Get all the info. 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
0: We'll hit some ROI here in Major League Baseball. I know you have some great numbers to this point of the season, Paulie. I will give you a couple of things here. So Jacob Mizorowski, now just a complete runaway favorite to win the NL Cy Young, right? And he had 11. People were panicking the other day. Well, he allowed 3 runs. He struck out 11, went 7 innings. His last 3 starts, in the first 5, only the first 5, he was about a 240 favorite against St. Louis on the road. He was 210 against Chase Burns, by the way, against Cincinnati. And he was laying 315 against the Cubs. He lost all 3. So you're cleaning house betting against him in the first 5 last 3 games.
1: Yeah.
0: I mean, you are up.
1: Yeah.
0: Who's doing that? But I mean, you're up a good, 7 units at minimum.
1: Yeah,
0: doing that.
1: Number one, White Sox up 12 units in ROI. Nats number 2. How about that? It's a funny sport, and 2 great stories. Milwaukee number 3 up 10 units. Tampa Bay 8 and change, and the Cardinals 767. Worst ROI. You're down 22 units if you bet the Mets every game. Kansas City 16 units. Detroit 14. Angels almost 13 units, and the Red Sox down 12 units. Ashcraft, 15-3 to the over. Foster Griffin, who goes to gay today, number one pitcher ROI. They're 14-4 in his starts. He's up 12 units. Sagano's 961. Young for Baltimore, 877. Davis Martin, 842.
0: He Bybee, today.
1: Okay, Bybee, the worst pitcher, ROI, down 9 units. We've talked about it all year. No run support. Waka, 850. Flaherty, 770. Boz, 760. Skeens, 754. Some top, bottom, and ROI.
0: Okay.
1: Plenty of emails on this as well. Cape Verde went out better than we did. And Cape Verde also had a better World Cup than we did. Because we did what we were supposed to do. We were in an easy group, and we played the worst third-place team in Bosnia. Then when we finally played somebody, it went sideways. What if we played Argentina, Spain, and Uruguay? What would have happened?
0: It probably would not have gone well.
1: I mean, they drew with Spain. They almost beat Argentina, and they went to extra time, and they drew with Uruguay. And they also had the other draw against Saudi Arabia, which was a nil-to-nil, but they outplayed them and should have won.
0: And maybe the U.S. was fortunate that they didn't have to play Turkey until the last game of group play.
1: Perhaps.
0: I know that was with Turkey wanted points to go back home. They wanted to look impressive in their final match. They were embarrassed how it went, but... And USA were playing their backups. I don't know. I mean, I heard everybody pick Turkey to win the group before it started.
1: Mm-hmm.
0: So No, Cape Verde was an incredible story. Couple more things here on baseball from our buddy Kevin Rogers. Colin Ray goes today for the Cubs against the Orioles. His walk prop is 1.5. It's juiced heavily. It's like minus 150 in that neighborhood. But 11 straight opposing pitchers have walked a minimum of 2 batters against Baltimore. And Ray, 2-plus walks in 6 out of his 7 starts. There is that. And some other great teams here. First 5 streaks. Told you about Chase Burns. He's going today. He is on the season, 11 wins in the first 5, 1 push, and I think 5 or 6. Yeah, he's 11-1 and 5 in the first 5. The Tigers in their last 17 games, 12-1 and 4 in the first 5. The Marlins, 13-4-1 in the last 18 in the first 5. They got it done again last night. The Rays are 10-2-1. The Nats continue. They're 41-21-10 in their last 72. And the Red Sox, blazing hot, 13-2-2 in their last 17. Bad teams first 5 streaks. A's 1-8. Mets 2-10-6. Yankees 2-14-1. 2-14-1 in their last 17.
1: The numbers telling me all you need to know tonight. Cole's an underdog.
0: Yeah,
1: they've lost 8 of their last 9 against lefties, and McClanahan has been the nuts with extra rest.
0: And they are, I'll expand on this coming up in the next hour.
1: Goldie's 0 for his last 30.
0: Yeah, he's 4 strikeouts last night. But we'll tell you just, I mean, we're talking bottom of the barrel right now for the Yankees at the plate. Striking out at alarming rates. Opposing pitchers are 15-3 over their K-prop last 18 against the Yankees. If you look around some of the exchanges, no vig, Profit X, you can get over 5.5 on McClanahan tonight at plus 115 in that neighborhood. Other national books have like minus 110 on him. Opposing pitchers are 14-5 under their K-prop against the Diamondbacks, 12-5-1 under against the Twins, 12-2 under against the Rangers. Sneaky good at not striking out here recently, and 6-1 under against the Washington Nationals. Brought it up yesterday on the show. Maybe it was Monday. The Marlins were around 35-1 after the weekend to win that division. Any shot here or too much to overcome?
1: Phillies are better. Phillies are right there now.
0: Oh, yeah, I know.
1: What a performance by Wheeler. The Marlins aren't better than the Phillies. I mean,
0: that's not what I'm saying. I'm just saying it's worth that. That big of a, because are they going to be like, are they going to do anything at the deadline?
1: It doesn't sound like it.
0: Well, how about,
1: fans are already frustrated there.
0: How about the race for the most Ks yesterday? Wheeler had 14. Seymour had a dozen. I'm blanking. I think there was a pitcher who had 13 last night. Bradley had 10 for the Twins. It was an incredible race, and Caesars posts that every single day. Mizorowski led off the day with 11, and if you bet that market, you're like, I don't have a chance now.
1: Yeah.
0: And you did.
1: Yeah. I think we missed one there with the all-star snub. You know, Wheeler would have a big performance.
0: I can't believe he's not in.
1: Missed that one.
0: Yep. You can always get in touch with the show. Email is ftm@vsin.com. On X at VSin Live at Mitch Moss Radio at Paulie Howard. A big couple of weeks in golf with the final major of the season looming next week. Jeff Seeley on the program next. We'll get his best bets, outrights, placements at the Scottish Open coming up here.

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16: 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In 15 minutes, we'll expand on tonight's Major League Baseball card. Mike Palm on the program, bottom of the hour. World Cup betting advice with him. Rilo Fugazi coming up in 45 minutes as well. Do you want to bring up, is this still going on right now in San Francisco?
17: Well, we're only in the fifth, but we got a no-hitter.
16: Okay.
17: So Cease is off to a great start.
14: The other thing, too, Ed, I think Bet365 does it. I know Bet Rivers does it. In the World Cup of soccer, if you go up two goals, it's an automatic winner.
16: Oh, boy.
14: Can you imagine?
16: That'd
14: so you
16: nice.
14: Still so you still got bet. There on Senegal? You got there with Egypt.
16: Egypt?
14: I don't know who bet Egypt, 10-1, but still. And then that's a killer for the books. You got to pay out both sides.
16: Oh, it's amazing.
14: Yeah. It's a great promotion they run.
16: We go out now to the Progressive Guest Line. Jeff Seeley joins the program now. Follow him on X at Cutmaker Jeff. His podcast is going to turn next week. He's doing a live Spaces tonight on X to talk about the Scottish Open. Well, Chicken, my man, how are you today?
17: Great, guys. What's going on? It's going to be a fun week. Looking forward to the Scottish Open, getting ready for the big Open Championship coming up here. So, yeah, going to be a fun week. It's going to be a little bit different than the John Deere.
16: Yeah, no kidding. When you were breaking down the numbers, looking at your model overall, I know I have your best in front of me right now, but you avoided the absolute best of the best, like in Scheffler and McIlroy. You went down a little bit. Tell everybody where you're starting your card at this weekend.
17: Yeah, guys, I started with Matt Fitzpatrick, and, you know, he comes in with a fourth and a sixth place finish in his at this event in his last four trips. Recent form is also extremely strong, has a second at the RBC, a fourth at the Travelers, 14th at the PGA, second at the U.S. Open in his last five, just in his last five rounds. So to go with two wins at the RBC and Heritage already this year, second at the Players this year, I mean, this has easily been the best year of Fitzpatrick's career. So he's been ball striking. He's gained an average of 2.5 strokes on approach over the last 10 events, hasn't lost strokes in any of them. So really, Fitzpatrick is where I'm starting it. I think he's going to be the most popular pick in DFS this week, and for a really good reason. But I think he should be at everybody's card. You bet him top 20, top 10 outright. Fitzpatrick will definitely be in the conversation on Sunday.
14: Make the case for Hatton, about 35-1, please.
17: Yeah, guys, he comes in with tremendous form, a very similar stat profile to Fitzpatrick. He won his last live event. He took seventh in the U.S. Open, has a ton of experience in this event with two top 10 finishes, including runner-up 6 years ago. So he's putted really well here. And honestly, when I built my model this week, I really just looked at sort of tee to green and putting because they're really, really simple because I think – pretty much fundamentally, that's what you're going to need to do. You're going to have to gain putting and gain tee to green pretty simply. So when I just ran a pretty basic model, Hatton was a really good fit when I looked at course history and model. And then another guy who's priced very similarly to Hatton is Wyndham Clark. Wyndham Clark, top 20, was my biggest bet this week and the first name I clicked. His ball striking stats haven't been quite as good as Fitz's or Hatton's over the last 2 months, but his results have been better. And largely due to his good chipping and absolutely white-hot putting. Since the end of May, Clark finished T11 at the Canadian, took fifth at the Travelers, third at Memorial, won the Byron Nelson, and then won the U.S. Open. So that, guys, it's really Scheffler-esque run that we're seeing out of Wyndham Clark right now. In terms of course form, this is the craziest part of this. Course form, Wyndham Clark has never finished worse than 25th at this event. He's finished 25th, 10th, 11th, and 16th in four trips. So, I mean, if you want even more encouraging sign, last two trips, he gained an average of 6.5 strokes putting. So a guy who's white-hot putter, who's putted well here in the past, I would be shocked if Wyndham Clark did not finish inside the top 20 this week.
16: Right. You know what? It's funny because as you were talking, I'm like, what does this guy have to do to get lower than 34-1 despite it being a loaded field? Then I look at Circa, he's down to 29-1. So, 34-1 right now is a pretty good number on him. And what did you say the number was on top 20 for him?
17: I got him. I know it was plus money. Let me look here real quick. But yeah, I know I got him plus money. I got to check the exact price. But I know he is. I have to look it up. But yeah, I got him top 20.
16: I'll get that current number as we continue here. So let's go down. We're talking to Jeff Seeley here. Follow him on X. He's doing a Twitter Spaces tonight at Cutmaker Jeff. Mid-tier, guys like 50-1 or a little bit higher. Who do you like?
17: Yeah, guys, I think Kurt Kitayama at 52-1 is a real expensive price. There's nobody north of 50-1 who's been striking better than Kitayama for the last 3 months. The issue for him is short game and putting can go hot or cold at any time. What's encouraging, however, is his chipping's been very solid here in his last three visits. He's gained as many as 5 strokes putting here as he did in 2022 when he gained 5. So anytime you can get a guy who's striking the ball as well as him in an event where he was runner-up 3 years ago, I think he's definitely worthy of a play. He's a 52-1 or so at DraftKings. And then Christopher Raiatun, who I don't know if you called it Raiatun or anything, it's pronounced Raiatun, is really attractive as well at 58-1 for a number of reasons. Last 4 months has a win, two top tens, and two more top 20s. We get him an event where he finished T13 last year, crushing it off the tee for three strokes on approach. He did last year. He's done it four times in his last 10 events, gained over three strokes on approach. So get a hot putter out of him this week, like it was at the Truist when he gained 5 strokes putting en route to his victory. I think he will definitely be in the conversation. My favorite two mid-tier guys, you can both find between 50 and 60-1.
16: Okay, so I'm looking right now. FanDuel has Wyndham Clark at plus 130. So that's top 20 overall. Let's try to get through this, Jeff. A little shaky with the connection here, but a couple of bombs of the week for you at the Scottish Open. Who do you like there?
17: Sure. Jesper Svensson and Nico Echeverria. Svensson, again, we've got for his respectable experience here, finished fourth at the OC, where he gained in every category, and T9 at the Byron. So two top tens coming in, really good form, made the cut both you're gaining an average of 3 strokes on approach, not losing more than half a stroke in any category. Really like him as a top 20 play. And then Echeverria, kind of the same thing. Finished T6 at the Charles Schwab. Has made 4 straight cuts. Really respectable, but form coming in. And again, a guy who finished T22 last year. You can get 6-1 top 20. I think it's a really good play looking at.
16: Very cool. Follow him on X again, doing a Twitter Spaces tonight. At Cupmaker Jeff, joining us here on the Progressive Guest Line. Enjoy the tournament. Best of luck. By the way, follow him on X as well. Been crushing it with Wimbledon plays as well. Thanks, pal. We enjoy joining the conversation as always.
17: Thanks, fellas. Take care.
16: Be good. All right. Okay, so
14: Cease with a no-no through five.
16: It's through five now. I made a pretty decent bet today on here at Circa. Rory, who has a great history here at the Scottish Open, won it a few years ago, finished second, fourth as well. I bet him at plus 145 to go top 10.
14: Yeah,
16: that was here at Circa. Other books were around plus 120 in that range, maybe a little bit lower than that. And plus 145, I thought, was a number that I absolutely had to bet. So I did.
14: Any McIntyre?
16: Wow.
14: Oh, Bob?
16: I don't. But you know what? Here's the thing. Let's ask Matt Humans about that in about 90 minutes because he is still bitter over that tournament that McIntyre had wrapped up at the Scottish. That's the year that Rory won it. Rory birdied the final two to take it from Bobby.
14: Well, Bobby got it last year, though, wasn't it? Bobby, that great story.
16: No, that was Goddard up last year at this tournament.
14: When did McIntyre have the great win? Was that the insane come from behind? Yeah, I forgot. I thought that's what it was. But.
16: So in that tournament in 2023, Humans had Bobby Mack at, I think, 125-1 or 100, something like that, to 1. Recent winners here, Goddard. Yeah, McIntyre won it in 2024. He bounced back the year after Rory stole it from him in 2023. But here's the deal. McIntyre that year was 40-1. The year before that, like I said, he was triple digits. Xander won it in 2022 at 18-1. That year, by the way, finished at 7-under. 7-under. I love tournaments like that. Goddard last year, 15-under. McIntyre, 18-under. And McIlroy, 15-under the year before that. I like how they go over and play this event, obviously, to get ready for the Open Championship. And big fan. Big fan of the Lynx golf style overall. Ewan's is a maniac, by the way.
14: What now?
16: Well, he claims that the British Open is his favorite.
14: And I'm up all night, not going to bed.
16: That's exactly right. Why? Because the guy stays up until 7 o'clock in the morning anyway. He'll sleep for 2 hours and then go to Wendy's. But this is perfect for him. He's the one guy that'll just, like, it won't faze him at all.
14: Yeah.
16: Stays up the entire night to watch all 4 rounds and
14: 2 a.m. tee times.
16: Sure.
14: Yes.
16: Yep.
14: Look, if you want to do what Ozzie's been doing and cashing these first-round leaders, he's just betting the guys that go out early. And there's some bombs coming in on a regular basis, what's happening with these first-round leaders. 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They think of everything here. They are doing the Love Island finale again at the pool Sunday with the viewing party. And that got a huge turnout last year.
16: Well, I think they had thousands upon thousands of people out there for it last year.
14: Yeah.
16: People couldn't get enough of it. I don't even think I've ever seen a promo for the show. Are you into it big time, I'm guessing? You love the show?
14: No, come on.
16: Sitting there watching it when it drops live?
14: Come on. Apparently this gal's a little firecracker, rambunctious, who's taken the show over this year. Last checked stuff on Instagram.
16: I'm sure if you went to Stadium Swim for that event, it would be definitely worth your time this weekend.
14: Yeah.
16: Major League Baseball coming up next. 10-1 on the season overall. And we have some alarming numbers on the Yankees striking out in recent weeks. That's next.
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16: Coming up in 15 minutes, Mike Palm, the maestro, VP here at Circa Las Vegas, going to join the program. We'll get his thoughts in the World Cup quarterfinals tonight in Major League Baseball. Okay, so here's the breakdown overall. Yankees taking on the Rays. Cole goes against McClanahan. Yankees are underdogs here in this game. I mentioned this earlier in the show. Starting pitchers in their last 18 games against the Yankees are 15-3 over their K-prop. Over. Seymour had 12 last night. Jack, 10 the night before that. Joe Ryan, 9 on Sunday. Last week, Melton, 7. Scooble, 9. Mize, 10. Gray, 9.
14: Mm.
16: Overall, the Yankees whiffed 17 times again last night. They became the only team in American League history whose batters hit 17 or more Ks in consecutive nine-inning games. Seymour's 12 Ks last night came in 5 1/3 innings. The first pitcher on any team to have that many Ks through five innings against the Yankees in the last 50 years. Goldschmidt, 4 Ks, currently 0-for-30 slide. Caballero also K'd 4 Ks last night. I mentioned this, if you're looking to bet McClanahan tonight, ProfitX has like around plus 114, no big head, about plus 109. National books are minus money on him.
14: With extra rest, a 171 in four starts.
16: Excellent.
14: And the Yankees have lost 8-9 against the lefties going back.
16: Katie Sharp tweet. Okay. Yankees are the first team since at least 1898 to strike out 17-plus times and walk two or fewer times in back-to-back games within a season.
14: Huh.
16: Mackinnon numbers, VSiN.com. Garrett Cole's teams are 12-11. You're down 6.5 units when he starts against Tampa Bay in the last 6-plus seasons. They've done a really good job against him. There's also this. Tampa Bay is 30-15 on the run line at home this season. On the
14: great
16: run line.
14: Great home team, yes.
16: Phenomenal.
14: Yep.
16: So,
14: yeah.
16: Again, I don't want the Yankees.
14: Going in order with the card, I got the Tigers. Melton's been great. $1.40 at home against the A's. Detroit, number one in ERA since June 1st. 19-12 since June 12th. A's reeling, lost 12 of 15. Springs, most home runs allowed. ERA of 10 in his last six. And Detroit's been hitting. Seems like a good price at home tonight for Detroit and Melton.

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